Sometimes mom's advice gets you to write a song like Mother by Pink Floyd, and sometimes mom's advice gets you to write a song like this one, Rock 102, Springfield's classic rock. After the deaths of Ronnie Van Zant's grandmother and Gary Rossington's mom, the two sat down and started talking about the advice their families had given them. Ronnie's mom always told them to find something he loved, work hard, and keep life simple. Rossington started working out the chords, and they wrote this one.

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Every song, every musician, every songwriter, and every album that's ever been released over the last 75 years has got some sort of story behind it. 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Some of those stories about spectacular failures. 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

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Fleetwood Mac, Rock 102, Springfield's classic rock. And here's the most famous two words that you can say from a song with 1,000 words in it. 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

every t-shirt I've ever owned is still hanging in my closet or folded up under my drawers or in some bag in my garage. Rock 102, Springfield's Classic Rocks, Matthew James. And Matthew James' girlfriend says, throw them away. Well, guess what, Matthew James' girlfriend? Now I got a reason not to. It's coming up in news. Tell you all about it after Def Leppard. Def Leppard, even. But first, Bad Company at Rock 102.

0: vintage Grateful Dead t-shirt just sold for $18,000, setting a record for the most expensive vintage rock t-shirt ever sold at auction. The shirt dates back to 1967 and was designed by a man named Alan Turk, a Hell's Angel who was also a part of the Bay Area art scene. It actually predates a lot of the famous Grateful Dead imagery that we know today. Even better, it came from the personal collection of the Dead's longtime sound engineer, Dan Healy, giving it a direct connection to the band. The shirt was originally expected to only bring in a couple $100, but when it went to auction for Sotheby's, it sold for nearly $18,000. The previous record was a 79 Led Zeppelin tour t-shirt that sold for $10,000. So always hold on to those t-shirts. And Deadheads, don't forget the Grateful Dead Hour every Saturday night at 11 on Rock 102, driven by Leah Honda of Enfield. I'm Matthew James. That's the news.
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4: I'm the first one in this parking lot every single day. Friday after the show, the boss comes to me and says, hey, there's a note on your windshield. I open up the note and it says, would you mind not taking up 2 parking spaces? There's not enough parking. Thanks. Granted, it wasn't my best effort, but I'm partially on the line. 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They'd have to leave their car, go up to their office, print out a note, bring it back down to the parking lot, stick it in my windshield, and then go back to work.
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The Eagles are not done yet. Rock 102, Springfield's classic rock. They got a bunch more shows coming to Sphere in Vegas, and they actually hold the record now for the most amount of shows by a single band at Sphere, even though, you know, it's only been open a couple years. But Fish had a residency there, too. U2 kicked things off with a bunch of, like, months worth of shows. But the Eagles have now added their, like, 79th and 80th show. You can check out more info on the Rock 102 app.

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2: 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He's in. Touchdown, Massachusetts. And that silences 70,000. They're not going to catch him. 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

Foreign Tongues, the 39th studio album by the Stones, is still selling very well. It peaked at number 7 on the Billboard Top 100 albums, but still got a little juice left in the tank. Some more singles to be released. The Rolling Stones still getting it done.

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2: As you wish.

There they go, Leonard Skinner. They came and saw us last week with Foreigner on the Double Trouble, Double Vision tour. That tour carries on, but they have left us in the dust. That's okay. I got Queen for you right now.

0: This Saturday, we got live in concert right here on Rock 102, starting at 9 p.m. It's all powered by Randall's Farm and Greenhouse in Ludlow. The Dire Straits, The Doors, Night Ranger, and Brucey Baby, and the E Street Band are your headliners. 9 o'clock right here on Rock 102 in the Rock 102 app.
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Some of those stories about spectacular failures. 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

Rock 102 Springfield's Classic Rock. It's Matthew James, Pete Townsend on the way. It's Pete without the Who. And we got Roger without the Who coming to the Big E on September 20th. 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

0: Rock 102 Springfield's classic rock. It's Matthew James. Free Music Friday is coming up. Steve Nagel's gonna be there. He's getting it done 7 to 9 p.m. at the Plaza, MGM Springfield. This week, Moondance, the ultimate Van Morrison tribute concert, will take the stage at 7:30. Plenty of food to eat, couple of White Lion brews to wash it down. It's all going down at the MGM Plaza with Steve Nagel and the Road Crew. 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

The newest inductee into the Rock and Roll Hall of Fame. There he goes, Billy Idol. And Hart has been teasing new music, and they also said they wouldn't mind a biopic. You know, everybody else gets a biopic. Queen got one, Elton John got one, Dewey Cox got one, the Beatles are getting four. Annie Wilson says, where's my biopic?

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Never throw away your t-shirts. Rock 102, Springfield's classic rock. My girlfriend wants me to throw away all of my t-shirts, and now I have a reason not to. I'll tell you all about it coming up after Sammy Hagar, but first, The Who on Rock 102.

A vintage Grateful Dead t-shirt just sold for $18,000, setting a record for the most expensive vintage rock t-shirt ever sold at auction. The shirt dates back to 1967 and was designed by a man named Alan Turk, a Hell's Angel who was also a part of the Bay Area art scene. It actually predates a lot of the famous Grateful Dead imagery that we know today. Even better, it came from the personal collection of the Dead's longtime sound engineer, Dan Healy, giving it a direct connection to the band. The shirt was originally expected to only bring in a couple hundred bucks, but when it went to auction for Sotheby's, it sold for nearly $18,000. The previous record was a 79 Led Zeppelin tour t-shirt that sold for 10 grand. So always hold on to those t-shirts. And Deadheads, don't forget the Grateful Dead Hour every Saturday night at 11 on Rock 102, driven by Leah Honda of Enfield. I'm Matthew James. That's the news.

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Rock 102 Springfield Classic Rocks. Matthew James hanging out with you for another half hour or so. Head on over to the Rock 102 app. Curry Honda wants to give you $102 worth of gas. You got to check it out. It's the stuff that dreams are made of.

0: earlier with Bax and Nagel.
1: I'm the first one in this parking lot every single day. Friday after the show, the boss comes to me and says, hey, there's a note on your windshield. I open up the note and it says, would you mind not taking up two parking spaces? There's not enough parking. Thanks. Granted, it wasn't my best effort, but I'm partially on the line. Someone's got a real hair across the ass about how I'm parking my vehicle. They'd have to leave their car, go up to their office, print out a note, bring it back down to the parking lot, stick it in my windshield, and then go back to work.
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0: Free Music Friday is this Friday with the Rock 102 Road Crew and Steve Nagel. Moondance, the ultimate Van Morrison tribute, will take the stage at 7:30, hosted by our very lovely Mr. Nagel. 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

It's Matthew James. I'm out of here. Back in the morning. Bax and Nagel live at 5:30. Then the Bax and Nagel wrap-up show at 10 a.m. live on YouTube and Facebook. And then back here tomorrow night for Nights with Matthew James, 7 to midnight. Pretty nice little Tuesday coming up.

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8: I'm the first one in this parking lot every single day. Friday after the show, the boss comes to me and says, hey, there's a note on your windshield. I open up the note and it says, would you mind not taking up two parking spaces? 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Granted, it wasn't my best effort, but I'm partially on the line. 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
9: We're on a group chat of your horrible parking.
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8: 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There's not enough parking. Thanks." Granted, it wasn't my best effort, but I'm partially on the line. Someone's got a real hair across the ass about how I'm parking my vehicle. 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
9: 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You can't. 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

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It's Saturday Night Dead on Rock 102. 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

0: 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Hey, Freddie, slow down. 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
4: 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Music that's every bit as important and as influential as the stuff we didn't ignore and continue to beat to death to this very day. This is why there's Bagsy's Musical Fun Bag. 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

0: 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It's an end of summer harvest celebration, and that's cool. 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
8: I'm the first one in this parking lot every single day. Friday after the show, the boss comes to me and says, "Hey, there's a note on your windshield." I open up the note and it says, "Would you mind not taking up 2 parking spaces? There's not enough parking. Thanks." Granted, it wasn't my best effort, but I'm partially on the line. Someone's got a real hair across the ass about how I'm parking my vehicle. They'd have to leave their car, go up to their office, print out a note, bring it back down to the parking lot, stick it in my windshield, and then go back to work.
9: We're on a group chat of your horrible parking.
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8: 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That's not crossing.
9: Yeah, but you're over. You can't. When somebody starts a group chat of your horrible parking, maybe it's you.
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0: to Springfield's Classic Rock. It's 5:33. Almost. Bags and Nagel and Rock 102. It's going to be showers today. Could get heavy, otherwise cloudy throughout the rest of the day. Maybe some more showers this afternoon with a high of 71. That rain continues through tonight. And then overcast overnight with a low of 61. For Wednesday, tomorrow, cloudy with a high of 75. It's already 67 degrees right now in downtown Springfield. You miss any part of today's show, check out the daily podcast. That's going to get posted right after the show is done after 10 o'clock. And it's brought to you by Curry Honda of Chicopee. Experience the best. And there's so much going on during today's show. Might as well get right into it. Bax and Nagel on Rock 102.
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1: Going to be rainy today with a high of 70. It is 6-7 in downtown Springfield.
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2: Somehow you still care about what's happening in Hollywood. 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
3: Hello? Is it me you're looking for?
1: Lionel Richie is on the mend.
0: Thank goodness.
1: He checked himself into the hospital over the weekend after performing a concert in St. Louis on August 29th. The 77-year-old Richie was admitted to the intensive care unit to have tests run, with doctors looking into possible slight dehydration.
0: How many times do people have to tell him no more dancing on the ceiling?
1: Well, that's usually how you get dehydrated like that. During the concert's final song, All Night Long.
3: All night long.
0: That is a classic.
3: All night long.
1: The American Idol judge. I like how he's known as the American Idol judge.
0: That's what the younger kids remember him as. They don't remember him with the Commodores or all his solo work.
1: Yeah, the Easy Like Sunday Morning.
0: Oh my God, you're hitting me where I live.
1: Motioned to his crew for a seat to be moved so that he could perform while sitting down.
0: At the piano?
1: There's nothing like... There was somebody else over the weekend. I saw a video where they dragged this guy out on stage and they sat him down in a chair. It was Mariah Carey and somebody else dragging this guy. I don't know who it was, but they dragged him out on stage and they sat him down in a chair. And it's like, who's forcing these people at gunpoint to perform at the...
0: I don't know.
1: Like Frankie Valli.
0: Oh, that's a perfectly good example.
1: And there was Gladys Knight. Gladys Knight over the weekend, too. I saw a video of her she didn't even know where she was.
0: She knew where she was in a casino, because she always in a casino.
1: Yeah, but I appreciate somebody who's got the wherewithal to, you know, keep on going until they can keep going. I mean, if that's what you choose to do. But it's almost like we're pushing these people out on stage just to make ticket money in their final days alive.
0: You know, SCTV had this one bit where they wheeled out Perry Como on a couch, and he'd be lying face down on the couch and singing to the crowd.
1: Yeah.
0: If comfort is what you're looking for, or a lack of mobility, I'd rather be in a nice, comfortable couch, maybe a recliner, something with a tray table.
1: Yeah, not a stadium chair.
0: You know, no, something where I can have my Bromo seltzer, maybe a spit cup, and some pudding.
1: But like, what is it? Who's the one we keep seeing? Frankie Valli. Pushing him out on stage. Like,
0: There's absolutely no reason for him to be performing in his condition.
1: I don't think he even knows where he is. He's probably...
0: And he's singing to tracks, too. So what, I mean...
1: He's not even doing that.
0: He's just looking at the crowd.
1: Oh, what a night. Well, at least he's got that guff in him that he, you know, wants to get out there and perform. You're not going to take me down. I'm going out there one last. Every show of his is one last time. The Dolly Parton Estate has announced the first large public programs honoring the life and music of the late superstar, with events titled Dolly Fest, the celebration of a lifetime, set to take place in Nashville and London on successive weekends in 2027. Dates have not yet been announced for the two-day festivals. The estate said that a Dolly Fest had already been planned for Nashville in January of 2027 with the artist's participation, and will now go on without her because somebody's going to lose some money if they don't. Dates have not been announced for the two-day festivals. This may be the closest that Parton fans get to a public memorial, says Danny Nozell, her longtime business partner. Noted in a statement, as far as traditional memory goes, that is not something Dolly wanted. She didn't want, like, a memorial.
0: Well, but, I mean, how do you avoid that? If it's not an official memorial, people are going to throw them anyway.
1: Did you ever hear the story about that I Will Always Love You song? About how she didn't want to give up the rights to Elvis Presley.
0: Elvis was going to take it.
1: But she didn't want to give up half the rights to it. So she held on to it, and then Kevin Costner came along, because God knows he needs money.
0: Imagine Kevin Costner being able to, you know, come up with a more convincing argument than Elvis Presley.
1: Yeah.
0: I don't know. I mean, good for her.
1: Showed what a
0: shrewd, you know, artist and businesswoman she was.
1: I mean, Kevin Costner is a very good convincing person. He convinced convinced some movie executive that Waterworld was going to be a good idea.
0: And look how that turned out.
1: Hey, you know what? I got this idea for a multi-million dollar project that involves us being under the water.
0: Now, hear me out.
1: Yeah.
0: Hear me out on this one. It screams box office smash.
1: I'm pretty sure we can do this. What do you think? And they're like, that baseball thing worked out for you. Sure, we can do this water movie.
0: Everything that Costner fella touches turns to gold. Why should we say no?
1: Richard Gere is hopping off a Hollywood gerbil wheel, as written in this story, and scurrying back to his old tunneling grounds at UMass Amherst on September 9th.
0: Wow.
1: Yeah.
0: How exciting will that be?
1: He will get his paw. These are all innuendos of the gerbil being inside of him. The former UMass student will get his paws back on campus for a free screening of Wisdom of Happiness, a documentary about the Dalai Lama that Gere executive produced. The Primal Fear star has been involved with the Tibetan causes for decades, so he's certainly not cagey about his longtime relationship with the Dalai Lama.
0: You know, that urban myth has never been proven. He's never admitted that it happened. It's like, you know, Rod Stewart and the stomach pump. No proof, no medical records.
1: I don't know. I was in the ER that day that Rod Stewart was there.
0: Is that a fact?
1: I was getting a gerbil removed. And I'm like, is that Rod Stewart behind the curtain?
0: Did he ask if you thought he was sexy?
1: No, he tried to, but he was like,
0: yeah, right, of course. Okay.
1: Kim Kardashian has flashed her bra in the latest photo shoot.
0: Really?
1: Yeah.
0: Oh, she must have something to say.
1: Oh my God, the last time she went, oh my God, the last time I flashed my bra was when Ray J emptied his ball bag bolognese all over my chesticles in that sex tape you can purchase on YouPorn for
0: $39.95. Caitlin?
1: Whatever got that done to do with Mother Chris Kim, but I once parked the submarine between two islands.
0: Really?
1: I did the Canadian Mountie and made some Thunder Mountain chowder.
0: What are you trying to say?
1: What I'm trying to say is I did mushroom uppercuts and made her a juggalo chuggalo. To which she responded, your mother. And that is your Hollywood trash on Rock 102.
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9: As you wish. Nobody knows where to eat. Then he appears. Nobody heard him come in. He knows a place on Franklin Street, Westfield. Rule number one, you do not shut up about Bite Club. Rule number two, you do not shut up about Bite Club. Rule number three, first time you order the double smash. Burgers built to bruise. Ow. Chicken with a left hook. Nine sauces, all made in that kitchen. You turn to thank him. Nobody's there. Bite Club, Westfield. Rule number one, do not shut up about it.
10: The following takes place between 6 a.m. and 7 a.m.
0: It's 6:02 with Bax and Nagel and Rock 102. 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It's going to be showers throughout the day. Could get heavy at times. Otherwise, you're looking at cloudy skies with a high of 71. Tonight, that rain continues. It'll be overcast overnight with a low of 61. Tomorrow, cloudy and a high of 75. It's still 67 degrees right now in downtown Springfield.
11: This is Scott Cohen. Just another manic Monday for the Red Sox at Fenway Park last night that began even before their heart-stopping 9-8 extra inning win over the Mariners. The day began with Mickey Gaspar being recalled back to Boston after being optioned to AAA. He proceeded to homer in the first inning last night, his sixth home run in 12 games. The game turned late last night, the Red Sox tying it at 8 in the bottom of the ninth inning, aided by a Roman Anthony triple. He scored on a sacrifice fly. Then in the bottom of the 10th inning, Trevor Story was the hero, lining a bases-loaded single to score Eli White with the game-winning run. Story has four hits since returning to the Red Sox lineup. From the 5th inning on last night, the score changed 6 times. The lead changed 3 times. Red Sox and Mariners go again tonight. The Yankees, for their part, lost 10-1 to the LA Angels. New York's lead for the top American League wildcard spot is now 3 games. The Patriots releasing offensive lineman Ben Brown on Monday. Still nothing on the Christian Gonzalez contract front. At the U.S. Open Tennis Championships, a good day for the top seeds. Carlos Alcaraz, Francis Tiafoe, and Coco Gauff all advancing to the next round. 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
0: Hey, good morning, sports fans. How the heck are you? Folks, I don't know if you know this, but I happen to be a professional radio broadcaster. Look it up. And as such, I know there are times when words and thoughts are going to come out of my head that occasionally run the risk of sounding hopelessly ignorant, offensive, stupid, reckless, and periodically insensitive, especially when you are operating largely without a script to follow, much like the very one I'm reading for you right now. Nevertheless, in the course of professional broadcasting, it is no easy task to avoid hurling inflammatory insults, Nor is it easy to avoid things like the F word, the C word, the other C word, and any other potential scatological reference. Yesterday, Red Sox radio broadcaster Will Fleming officially apologized for making a few comments about Yankees infielder Jazz Chisholm Jr. on Sunday. Comments that the Yankees claim were unprofessional. Particularly, they are upset that Will Fleming suggested that Red Sox lefty Giovanni Moran drill another player, in this case, Yankees catcher Austin Wells, after Chisholm had stolen not one, but two bases during the eighth inning while the Yankees were enjoying a very comfortable 7-1 lead. By doing this, Fleming claimed that Chisholm attempted at his 39th and 40th steal of the season to be Bush League and that Moran should retaliate. Now, I should point out that the Yankees went on to win that game 16-1. So to say that stealing a couple bases with a six-run lead is good baseball strategy is in fact somewhat of a Bush League move, since it violates several of baseball's most revered unwritten rules. And while it might not have been in the best interest of the broadcast to suggest plunking batters in retaliation, I can assure you that everyone in the Red Sox dugout was thinking the same exact thing. Now, I happen to know a thing or two about unprofessional broadcasting myself, having dabbled in it for the last 31 years here at Rock 102. However, I do know that sometimes things are best left unsaid. That is unless you're 6 runs down in the eighth inning and you're on your way to a 16-1 blowout, in which case, he has nothing to feel bad about and deserves his place in the Massachusetts Broadcasters Hall of Fame right by my side. He'd certainly get my vote if I had one, which I do not. But hey, enough of my yapping. 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I'm back. 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
0: Man, what a show today. I hardly know where to begin talking about it, but I'm going to guess we're probably going to start now.
1: Right now?
0: Well, I mean, I'm in no rush.
1: I thought we started like 15 minutes ago when we did, actually 20 minutes ago when we did Hollywood Trash.
0: Do you ever walk into work, feel like you're just kind of going through the motions?
1: You should have stopped at, did you ever walk into work?
0: All right. Did you ever walk into work?
1: No.
0: Well, I have. Okay. And there are some days where I'm just so tired that I feel like you people are going to have to start occupying yourself for a few hours.
1: Doing what? What are they going to do?
0: Yeah, whatever. I mean, you know, they could read a book. They could get ready for work. They could
1: Candy Crush, something like that.
0: Candy Crush, take their kids to school, what have you. Yeah. There's loads of activities you can do.
1: Loads.
0: When I mean loads, I mean like big, fat loads of things you can do. That, you know, and you can leave us in the background if you want to. But if you're expecting high quality professional broadcasting for me, I can assure you, you will get nothing of the kind.
1: Oh, is that so? You're just cutting people off.
0: Yeah,
1: you're
0: not gonna, that's it. That's all. Yeah.
1: This doesn't revolve around you, you know.
0: There's well, that's other, why I'm sharing it with everybody. Well, everybody can participate in entertaining themselves.
1: Oh, good for you. I went to the world's biggest toilet last night.
0: Pat Kelly's house?
1: The second biggest toilet last night. Fenway Park.
0: You know, you've spent a better part of the last 21 years trashing that place. That is fan-friendly Fenway Park. That is a historical landmark of great importance.
1: I did a video about, I had a Fenway Frank.
0: I saw that.
1: With the fake blood that Curt Schilling used in the 2004 playoffs against the Yankees. And it tasted like Jonathan Papelbon's testy sweat.
0: All right. You know what? Honestly, how
1: after
0: could,
1: doing a river dance on Lansdowne Street.
0: That was real, live Wizards blood that was pouring out of that
1: sock.
0: Yes, it was.
1: And what is it boiled in then?
0: I don't know what it was boiled in. You know what?
1: What?
0: In victory. That's what it was boiled in.
1: Oh. Are you sure?
0: Yes.
1: You sure it wasn't Jonathan Papelbon's nut nectar?
0: No, I'm pretty sure it was not. First of all, I don't believe that nut nectar was red, and then secondly, for all the times that you accuse that of being ketchup, how
1: actually when you bite into it, you can hear Big Poppy go, yeah, blah blah blah, blah, blah, blah.
0: All right, yeah. How let's look at this from a practical standpoint. Yeah. How could Curt Schilling have pitched, gone up to the concession stand, poured ketchup in a sock, come all the way down from concessions, back in the dugout without going through security, back on the mound in between innings? There's no time. Absolutely no time to get that done. Right. Ever stand around for concessions of the ketchup dispenser?
1: Well, they're little packets. He had little packets.
0: Really?
1: Yeah, he picked them up from the street vendor on the street meet on the way into the, hey, you know what? I'm going to take these ketchup packets and put it on my sock while I'm doing the pitching, and that way,

0: Did you eat the hot dog with the blood sample on it?
1: I did, and immediately had to go to the hospital.
0: In Marty's case, back to playtime.
1: Apparently, only true Red Sox fans are immune to the testy sweat that it was boiled in. You can't escape that. You know, as a regular human being.
0: Real Red Sox fans would be more than happy to eat a hot dog that has been dipped
1: in ketchup.
0: And that's, well, not even that. Even, you know, Jonathan Papelbon's sweat. We'd be more than happy to do it.
1: Yeah, yeah. It was a good time, though. You know, I had fun.
0: Did you use the station's seats?
1: Yeah, I won the contest.
0: Oh, that's right. I forgot there was a contest.
1: Yeah, and apparently I was the only one who entered the contest.
0: That's why I didn't remember the contest, right? Because I didn't enter to win.
1: Well, because I don't think anybody wanted to enter for a Monday night game. I think that's what it came down to. If it was like a Friday or a Saturday, then definitely
0: everybody would be all over it. But yeah, I mean, on a school night, that's hard for me to recover from.
1: And those other two seats were empty.
0: Really?
1: Yeah.
0: Huh. Makes you think.
1: Well, makes you think. Like, who was the person that got those tickets and said, "I ain't going to that."
0: Nagel's going? Forget it.
1: Yeah, I don't know if they give the guest list.
0: They don't. Let's say somebody from the other side says Steve Nagel be sitting by right next to you.
1: I actually it was said who it was going to be there, and then they didn't show up. I don't know why.
0: Is this someone we can talk about, or not really?
1: I don't have it on me offhand.
0: Oh, so it wasn't like another person on the staff?
1: No, but it was somebody associated with this place somehow.
0: Willingly?
1: Yeah, I know, willingly. But a Monday night game. But anyway, fan-friendly Fenway Park, man, what a beautiful smelling place that is.
0: Well, I mean, you've got all the sights and sounds and smells of everyone who lives in the 617 area code, and you know, sometimes it can be overpowering. But on the other hand, you watch them as they won a hell of a come from behind victory. I think so exciting over the Seattle Mariners.
1: If you want to recreate the smell of Fenway Park, you just go get yourself a Big Mac value meal with a Filet-O-Fish sandwich and go stand next to Bondi's Island, and it's like, wow, I'm in Fenway Park and I don't have to drive an hour and a half to get there.
0: I see what you're trying to do, and I see you being, I see you purposely trying to be contrary. Like, you're trying to make outrageous statements, knowing that the people in this area love Fenway Park.
1: Well, it's more
0: for me.
1: Yeah, this is all directed to me. Yeah, of course it is.
0: Oh, well, then forget about it. Remember when I said everybody should be entertaining themselves?
1: Yeah.
0: Now would be a good time to start doing that.
1: Yeah, entertain yourself so you don't have to listen to this guy.
0: Because apparently these insults are only lobbied at me, not the rest of you that might actually care more than I do.
1: I know how much of a Red Sox fan you are.
0: I love the Red Sox.
1: I'm just trying to poo-poo on you.
0: You poo-poo if you may.
1: Well, how many times do I have to sit and listen to your Yankees quips and your insults?
0: Those aren't insults or quips. Those are statements of fact.
1: Oh, really?
0: Yes, right.
1: Is that so?
0: That's right.
1: Yeah. What was the score on Sunday?
0: It was a little lopsided.
1: A little lopsided.
0: A little lopsided. Yeah. But, you know, when you have Bush League players like Jazz Chisholm Jr., stealing two bases with a 7-1 lead, I have to say that is a little unprofessional.
1: I have to say we were really surprised how many Mariners fans were in the stands last night.
0: They were probably here in a convention.
1: But it blows my mind sometimes. Like when you go, you know, to a place like Fenway Park, you just assume everybody is from New England there. You know, most people are from New England and would be, in fact, Red Sox fans. But when, you know, plays were going in favor of the Mariners, there was a lot of people standing up and cheering. I was like, this is kind of odd.
0: And as you know, Steve, if you happen to be a Red Sox fan or live in the Boston area, you are some of the most accepting people in all of these United States. We are more than happy to welcome Mariners fans. Those people have suffered quite enough.
1: Yes. They were very welcomed as people would stand up and cheer, and then you hear, "Boo! Sit down! Sit down, yay-ho!

0: son of a bitch!
1: See, that's the Massachusetts way of saying welcome. That's, we love having you here.
2: Welcome to welcome to fan friendly Fenway Park. Yeah.
1: I told you years ago, I went to go see a game at Camden Yards in Baltimore, and thinking, well, I don't want to wear my Red Sox stuff here. It's Baltimore. It's a pretty you know, it could be a pretty uppity city.
2: Yeah,
1: it was nothing but Red Sox fans out there. It was like a sea of red and white. I mean, I could have dressed up like Tony Conigliaro or Rico Petrocelli and fit in just fine.
2: One of the cool games I went to was the Tampa Bay Rays and the Yankees down at Tropicana Field.
1: Yeah,
2: and it was on it was 4th of July, and it was, you know, it was cool where they had the big giant flag out on the field and they did the whole thing. It was 90% Yankees fans.
1: You know why?
2: Because all those people moved down there.
1: No, you know why?
2: Why?
1: Because people from Florida go to baseball games to support their local teams.
2: Yeah, but the Rays are like, they're the top team in the AL East.
1: Not when yes.
2: Yeah.
1: But not when it comes to attendance. Same thing with the Marlins. The attendance figures, you know, for those teams are terrible.
2: Now that you think about it, those tickets were only $15 a piece.
1: And that's why. now you figured it out.
2: Parking was more than the ticket to the game.
1: Well, it is at Fenway too, if you're depending on where you want to park.
2: Yeah, I guess so. But
1: it's I'm glad you had a wonderful time.
2: Had a great time, yeah.
1: Good.
2: It was good.
1: Did you have anything else besides the Fenway Frank?
2: Sausage sandwich.
1: Wow, you like cylindrical meats, don't you?
2: It's the only thing they have there.
1: They got plenty of things.
2: You know, and if you're making this connotation about, maybe that would be a little too, indicative of my sexual orientation, there's nothing more... You know what? Than 37,000 fans singing "Sweet Caroline" in unison.
1: I'm going to pretend I didn't hear that because I celebrate all of Neil Diamond's catalog. But you know, be that as it may, I don't know where you're thinking I'm coming off with any sort of insinuation or anything.
2: That really
1: because of the kinds of meat products you enjoy.
2: That really is a terrible song. By the way,
1: it's not his best.
2: I prefer "Forever in Blue Jeans." Why couldn't they have embraced "Forever in Blue Jeans"?
1: I said makes me weep to this very day.
2: Yeah.
1: Big, fat crocodile tears.
2: Well.
1: And "Sweet Caroline" would not have been on my top 50 playlist.
2: Well, maybe you can change that.
1: Well, might as well start right now.
2: That's right.
1: It's 6:25 in Rock 1.
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2: Liam, we'll have the full forecast for you.
1: You just heard that commercial. I'll be at Festa at Our Lady of Fatima this Thursday night from 7 to 9. 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
1: Never heard of them.
0: Well, they get around on occasion, and when they do, it is a, in your words, a mayonnaise midget mash fest.
1: Oh, is that so?
0: It's going to be a great time. 5 huge days of Portuguese fun and sun from September 3rd to September 7th. Rides, games, amusements, Bafana, tons of live entertainment each day. It's the Festa 2026, Our Lady of Fatima, Windsor Street in Ludlow, starting this Thursday, 7 to 9 with me and the road crew from Rock 102 Springfield's Classic Rock.
1: To the windows, to the walls, to the Bafanas drip down the hall.
0: Wow, that is so profoundly poetic. I hardly know where to even think.
1: I believe that was Walt Whitman who came up with that.
0: I don't believe so. Maybe his cousin Manny Whitman.
1: Maybe.
0: Portuguese on his mother's side.
1: Or Yao, or how do you say that word?
0: Yeah, that's how you pronounce it.
1: That guy.
0: I don't really speak much of the language other than some of the food items, and that's about it.
1: It's like me with German. People are like, don't you speak German? I'm like, no, but I know what a bratwurst is, and I know how to eat it.
0: Yeah, well.
1: I know what a spätzle is.
0: It's too bad, because people love those romance languages.
1: Don't they? The romantic language of German. Of the German people. How do I love thee? Let me count the ways.
0: Let me goose-step the way.
1: Nine! You ready to laugh?
0: Yeah.
1: All right, let's laugh.
2: It's Bax and Nagel's joke of the day.
3: I'm funny how? I mean, funny like I'm a clown. I amuse you.
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2: Springfield's Classic Rock.
1: A man was eating lunch in a local park.
0: This is going to be funny.
1: And he's intrigued by the municipal employee he saw working there.
0: Yes.
1: There were several cutouts in the sidewalk. The man would approach each cutout. He would then dig a hole, wait 2 or 3 minutes, then fill the hole. And the guy thought that he must be missing something. So he walks over to the guy and he goes, why are you digging a hole, waiting, then filling it back in? And the guy says, well, I see why you're confused. There's usually somebody else with me, but he has the day off. He goes, well, what does he do? He goes, he plants the tree. Sounds like your local DP Deli company. I'm surprised there's not 20 guys standing around there waiting for a Dunkin' run. You know?
0: Yeah, I know. I got it.
1: Oh, yeah. I pushed the button.
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5: Today we'll see periods of rain steadier to heavier at times, especially in the first half of the day, then becoming lighter and more off and on in the afternoon. Otherwise, it's overcast and cool with highs between 64 and 72. Tonight will be mainly cloudy with lows between 56 and 62, and tomorrow will be mainly cloudy with a period of rain, perhaps an embedded downpour or thunderstorm later in the day with highs between 68 and 76. With your Western Mass News First Alert forecast, I'm meteorologist Liam Murphy.
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2: Thanks, Bax. Emergency crews responded to a crash involving a truck and a house in Springfield Monday evening. Springfield Fire and Emergency Services says firefighters were called to 192 Long Hill Street at 5:50 p.m. for a reported truck versus house crash. I believe the truck won. No injuries were reported. The circumstances surrounding the crash have not been released. The Springfield Police Department is investigating.
1: Are you sure that there was the truck that won?
2: Well, I mean, the house didn't move out of the way.
1: Because it's holding its ground.
2: And now it's got, now you see, what is it, insulation coming out of the side.
1: That's not, that's not right. Was anybody hurt in this accident?
2: No, there was no injuries.
1: All right, so then I have no problem talking about it.
2: But there was no nobody has any idea why this happened.
1: And it's a no-fault state, so, you know, what are you going to do?
2: And 22 News isn't going to ask for questions about what happened. You know why?
1: Why?
2: Because wedding dress shoppers came with special surprise for 22 News anchor Ciara Speller after visiting Kleinfeld Bridal in New York City.
1: Did she say yes to the dress?
2: Well, she's preparing for her own wedding, Ciara is. She visited the renowned bridal salon featured on TLC's popular series Say Yes to the Dress. While at the salon, Speller met Randy Finoli, the longtime bridal fashion personality and one of the show's familiar faces.
1: Oh, he's a spark plug, that guy.
2: Finoli is known for helping brides navigate the often emotional process of finding their wedding gown. Say Yes to the Dress follows brides as they search for their wedding gowns with the help of consultants and experts at Kleinfeld Bridal. The series has become one of TLC's longtime staples, with the salon's bridal appointments serving as the backdrop for everything emotional yes moments to family drama. Finoli, who has helped numerous brides find their perfect gowns on a popular reality series, posed for a photo with Speller and her mother during the special occasion.
1: Uh-huh.
2: Speller marked the occasion with a photo alongside Finoli and her mother, holding a sign that reads, "I said yes to the dress."
1: She did say yes to the dress.
2: Kleinfeld.
1: Oh, Jesus. This is exciting stuff. When is she getting married and where is she registered?
2: Well, they can't tell you that. That's all.
1: Why not?
2: Because that's details. You think somebody from 22 News is going to give you details?
1: Well, yeah, I mean, maybe she's... I don't know Ciara very, you know, all that well, but she seems like a nice lady. Maybe she's registered like a Harbor Freight or, say...
2: Harbor Freight registry?
1: Yeah, maybe she wants some garden tools or bags of lawn fertilizer or whatever.
2: If I could do it all over again, I'd register at Ollie's.
1: Ollie's is good, yeah.
2: Bargain discount prices.
1: I'll tell you what, having been a homeowner for... Oh my God! You got me. After being someone who owns a home,
2: yeah.
1: I would say a great place to register for a bridal registry, Rocky's Ace Hardware. 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
2: You know what? That's for somebody who's going to want to do their own projects.
1: Yeah, well, I mean, but when you're young,
2: uh-huh,
1: and you're newly wed, everything is kind of like all positivity and pie in the sky.
2: I was having some issues with my mowing equipment.
1: Yes.
2: So I took some advice from the Mike Baxendale book, and yes, I hired some men last week.
1: How'd that work out?
2: It's pretty awesome, man.
1: Am I right?
2: It was really awesome.
1: I tell you what.
2: And they did like a phenomenal, better job than I could ever do.
1: It is the difference between having a good

0: lawn and a piece of crap done by yourself. Now, I hired this young fella. He's got a couple of kids working with him.
1: Yeah.
0: They get my lawn done. If I did it on my own, it'd take me good hour and a half. The first half hour would be nothing but swearing because I couldn't get the mower started. The other hour would be me actually mowing the lawn. This guy gets the whole thing done in 15 minutes. He's on, he's gone, off to the next client. Fantastic. Worth every dollar.
1: Yes, so were these guys.
0: Fantastic.
1: The name of their company, Limited Budget, which is exactly what I have.
0: Sometimes
1: they know I have two teenagers in the house. Yeah. They know that the budget is, in fact, limited.
0: Of course, and it will always be limited to some degree. But could you make sacrifices in other areas of your life that would make this like a lifetime commitment? Yeah,
1: no, the more I think about it, the less I could do without, you know, the extra, what is it? What are those things that I eat?
0: Food?
1: No, the Reese's. Sometimes I splurge and I buy the Reese's because they're like $4 for a candy bar.
0: Oh, the big giant ones?
1: Yeah. What is it called?
0: It's the big cup.
1: Nutrageous. It's
0: Nutrageous.
1: It's not Nutrageous. It's a Fast Break. The Fast Break.
0: Oh, those are good.
1: Those are my favorites. But they can be pricey. But if I just don't buy as many of those, like 3,000 of them a month, I can afford to get my lawn.
0: See, again, it's all about sacrifice. What are you willing to give up to have a nice lawn? Well, I'm willing to give up just about anything to have someone else mow my lawn.
1: I think that's going to be it. That's going to be doing it.
0: Once you do it, you're never going to want to go back.
1: Because they got places that I don't even think about. Like I'll cut corners going, I'll do that, you know.
0: Yeah.
1: You can wait till the end of the season to get that. They did it. They came in. They trimmed it all. They
0: weed whack?
1: They whacked.
0: Oh, good. You know, I like when the guys go in my backyard and whack all over the place.
1: I can actually see my walkway again.
0: If you spent hours mowing your gigantic lawn.
1: Well, here's the thing.
0: Do you want to get off the lawnmower and then start weed whacking at that point? No, you're exhausted.
1: I've been doing softball all summer long. Mm-hmm. I'm getting really good at it, too. And but I've been neglecting a lot of this stuff. So a lot of this stuff got overgrown.
0: Yeah.
1: And it's I don't know if you're ever going to trim that mop on the top of your head.
0: Yeah. Someday.
1: But that's what it's going to look like. It's like this freshly trimmed, like, beautiful.
0: Right.
1: Yeah.
0: But I have someone to do this. See, I wouldn't do it myself, because I know if I did it myself, it'd come out looking ridiculous.
1: Well, I do it myself all the time.
0: Well, Steve, you could comb your hair with a sponge. I mean, it's not like you've got a lot to work with here. You know, with my luxurious hair, I am now due to have someone shape it. And take care of it. And I will.
1: Well, anyway, I just got to say, it was very nice.
0: I'm glad you did it.
1: Yeah.
0: Welcome to adulthood.
1: Well, after I broke my own window in my vehicle trying to do this myself, maybe it was time to just give in and let somebody else do it for once.
0: It's totally worth it. And while it may seem like a major expense, and it is, it's still worth it.
1: I don't know. Why is 22 still doing this Opa Opa story?
0: Because it's the story that will never die.
1: But I thought this was over last week. At least the news cycle portion of it was over last week. 22 News is making this sound like this is a brand new story. And it was only published. When was this published? Yesterday at 11:20 p.m. A familiar vendor will be missing from the Big E when the fair opens this year. The family behind Opa Opa Saloon learned that their contract would not be renewed for 2026, ending a nearly 20-year run at the event. The decision was delivered by the Eastern States Exposition, which operates the annual fair. The organization utilizes year-to-year vendor agreements and regularly evaluates concessionaries before issuing renewals. After learning about the non-renewal, the family posted an announcement on TikTok that drew widespread attention online. This was news from over 2 weeks ago.
0: Yes, at least.
1: The video garnered more than 150,000 views and thousands of comments. Frederiki Ricky Rizos, a vendor with the Opa Opa Saloon, reflected on the response. Recently, with all the comments and outreach we received, it's kind of solidified that, you know, we're not the only ones that feel this big piece of, I don't know, community in our hearts. The Rizzo's family received notice in November, but there's nothing new about this story.
0: Well, actually, Matthew made brought up a good point. The reason why it's news today is because it's the story that got the most amount of clicks.
1: So we don't have anything new to report that would garner enough clicks this week. So let's rehash a story from last week.
0: Yes, this is the latest breaking update. Nothing has happened yet, but we are getting answers.
1: Speaking of which, where's that lobster roll?
0: You know, Steve, it's been so long that I'm almost past my lobster roll season.
1: I mean, if we're beating dead horses, a lobster roll would sound good right about now.
0: It would, but you know what? It ain't coming. It's never going to get here.
1: A 14-year-old Colorado high school student was arrested on Monday after allegedly posting the viral Cat in the Hat trend that's causing alarm nationwide. The Grand Junction Police Department was told Friday about the post, which suggested an individual dressed as the Cat in the Hat would appear at West Middle School and other random residences. Out of an abundance of caution, police increased its presence at the middle school and Grand Junction High School. The police department and security personnel found there was no credible threat to students, staff, or the community. Through their investigation, police identified the suspect as Grand Junction High School student and took him into custody. He was arrested on suspicion of interference with staff, faculty, or students of educational institutions and harassment. He will be released back into the custody of his parents. What is the viral Cat in the Hat trend? You should ask that question.
0: Steve?
1: Yeah.
0: What is the viral Cat in the Hat trend?
1: Well, I'm glad you asked because the answer is right here. Posts have been spreading on TikTok showing a menacing version of the iconic Dr. Seuss character walking through neighborhoods, supposedly caught on security cameras and generally lurking in the dark. The videos are often accompanied by vague threats. The Cat in the Hat is coming to a place near you, whether it be a school or town. Some of the video and images appear to be AI generated. The social media trend has prompted schools nationwide to increase security measures. Why?
0: I don't really know.
1: We would rather investigate a concern that turns out to be harmless than have a student remain silent about something that could present a genuine safety issue, said Amy Banowski, superintendent of in Menard, Texas. The Cat in the Hat trend is reminiscent of the creepy clown trend of 2016, the viral hoax that had people panicked over killer clowns roaming the neighborhood.
0: What? Is this the creepy trend where you learn that it's fun to have fun, but you have to know how?
1: I don't understand how this is like a threat. Because when I first started reading the story, I'm like, what is there, vandalism going along with the Cat in the Hat? You know, because the Cat in the Hat with the hijinks and all right. That stuff. It's nothing like that. It's just somebody dressing as the Cat in the Hat.
0: So he's not
1: and they are
0: holding
1: arrested.
0: Up a cake with holding up a cup with the milk and the cake or holding up those books with a fish and a rake. He's not doing any of those things.
1: They arrested a child for dressing as the Cat in the Hat?
0: Well, you know, it's too wet to go out, too cold to play ball. He would have had to stay inside and done nothing at all.
1: I just don't understand why you would arrest somebody over this.
0: Because
1: as opposed to a good stern talking to.
0: Because some people just don't know how to disengage with the Cat in the Hat. He's a troublemaker. And you let him have free reign, he's going to wind up destroying the house.
1: I guess so.
0: Someone's going to have to pick up after him.
1: Yeah, but by the time Mom and Dad get home, the whole place will be cleaned up.
0: You better hope so.
1: The Cat in the Hat never was there.
0: You better hope that's the case.
1: I would hope so. Your Pioneer Valley forecast today is going to be rainy with a high of 70. Tomorrow, cloudy with a high of 73. It's 6-7 in downtown Springfield. I'm Steve Nagel, and that's the news on Rock 102. Oh, yeah.
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1: I
0: hoop.
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2: Isn't that how that song ends?
0: No, actually, that's a different song from an entirely different band.
1: I'm sorry.
0: No, it's okay. I can understand we get confused.
2: Hey, by the way, it's rainy today, and it's 6-7 in downtown Springfield.
0: Holding still at 6-7. It's been that way for almost an hour.
2: You know, kids go back to school yesterday, right?
0: Yeah.
2: And then one of my kids doesn't have school today.
0: Why? Oh, because it's election day?
2: Yeah, I guess. Yeah. I don't know. Then they go back for two more days, and then there's no school Friday. And then, of course, there's no school Monday because it's Labor Day.
0: That's right.
2: Why can't we just go back to the old days of starting the day after Labor Day for everybody?
0: You know, I don't know. I think it had something to do with the snow days that are tacked on at the end of the school year, and how they don't want teachers and students to be going to class in late June, early July. So the way to avoid that is to start earlier. I think it's nonsense, frankly.
2: Cut the winter break then. Like, seriously, the winter or the spring break. They've done it before. It's not, I would rather have them go to school during the spring or winter break than prolong the school year. You can be out.
0: In Springfield, the kids started not this Monday, last Monday, which meant that the teachers had to go in a week early for professional development.
2: I don't get
0: it. Their vacation was cut short for reasons that I don't quite understand. But nevertheless, I'm not here to understand it. I just know that my wife would have liked at least another week or two of vacation.
2: Back to school in September, the day after Labor Day. Let's go back to the old days.
0: You know, if we're willing to do away with daylight savings time, why can't we just do away with this going to school before Labor Day nonsense?
2: It really is kind of...
0: It's nonsense.
2: It is nonsense.
0: Look at me. Look at you. Did you ever go to school before Labor Day when you were a kid?
2: No.
0: No.
2: It was always the day after Labor Day was the first day of school.
0: And you turned out okay, relatively speaking?
2: Well, I mean, if I had... You know what? Had I had an extra quarter of a week beforehand... I would have fared better.
0: Maybe that's the key to long-term success as an adult, is to go to school the week or two before Labor Day.
2: No.
0: But to me, the tradition was Jerry Lewis ends the telethon. I'm in bed within another 2 to 3 hours, mm-hmm. and I wake up. I put my brand new tough skins on, and I grab my books and my pens and everything else, and I go to school on the bus. That was the tradition.
2: I remember bringing my kids to, or not, well, actually, I didn't go. It was my wife and I went to the orientation before my oldest started kindergarten. It was our first kid that was going to be in the school system,
0: right.
2: That kind of thing. And it was like a parental Q&A with the principal at the time. And the stupid questions that come out of people's mouths about the workings of, first of all, the principal was like, listen, we can't do this whole ride home on the bus with another student thing. You know, like some kids go to another kid's house afterwards, they give them the bus pass. At this particular time, they were having budget issues, so they didn't have enough money for all these buses, and the buses were already kind of full anyway.
0: Right.
2: So they weren't allowed to, to accommodate that. Then, within 3 minutes later, one of the parents is like, can we ride to school the first week with our children?
0: Oh, my God.
2: After she just told you that there's not enough room on the buses for another kid, what makes you think that there's going to be another room for a parent on the bus? And I just turn to my wife and I go, cut the cord, lady. Jesus. Like this is the time where you let the young one go off and let them be. Yes, it's a very exciting day for everybody, but you need to let
0: go. You know what the number one thing that kids don't want to do?
2: What?
0: Besides, like,

0: pick up their room or mow their lawn. It's have their parents join them on the bus.
1: Yes.
0: I can think of no other way to invite a beatdown after school or during recess than being the kid whose mommy or daddy had to be on the bus.
1: You will be forever known as the kid who had to have his mom ride the bus with you to school for the first week.
0: That kid will never, ever, ever shake that.
1: And the other thing is, like, now that I think about that more, what did that lady think? Like, the bus wouldn't bring you back to the house.
0: This is a situation where this is about mom more than it is about the kid.
1: And the other question was, when they were explaining lunchtime, will my child get enough time to eat? And I'm thinking, remember all those hungry kids that were starving by the time they came home because they just didn't get enough time to eat? The principal explains, even the last kid in the lunch line still has like 25 minutes to eat.
0: Is my young child still going to have time to eat that slice of Jell-O with a straw or blow milk out of his nose like every other lunchtime in every school in America?
1: I think it's time for you to start training your kid like Joey Chestnut at that lunch line and make sure.
0: That's right. Like, how many pizza burgers can he knock down in 15 minutes?
1: Right. Start dipping those hot dog buns in water and let them slide down the gully faster.
0: It's 6:58 with Bax and Nagel on Rock 102.
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0: It's about 7:02 with Bax and Nagel on Rock 102. 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Tell them you got it at Geisler's. As we're going to see showers throughout much of the day, could get heavy at times. Otherwise, cloudy throughout the remainder of the day and a high of 71. Tonight, that rain continues. Could be overcast overnight with a low of 61. And for tomorrow, cloudy and a high of 75. It is still holding firm at 6-7. Bax and Nagel on Rock 102.
6: This is Scott Cohen. Monday was one of those days for the Boston Red Sox. A heart-stopping 9-8 extra inning win over the Seattle Mariners last night in a game where the score changed six times and the lead changed three times from the fifth inning on. The dramatic started in the bottom of the ninth inning. Roman Anthony tripling to lead off the inning, then scoring on a sac fly to tie the game at eight. And then in the bottom of the tenth inning, Trevor Story was the hero, lining a bases-loaded single to score Eli White with the game-winning run. Story has four hits since returning to the Red Sox lineup. Peyton Tolley pitched well last night as well. The Mariners and Red Sox will do it again tonight at Fenway Park. As for the Yankees, they lost 10-1 to the LA Angels last night. The Yankees lead over the Red Sox for the top American League wild card spot now sits at three games. Football news now. The Patriots had a busy Monday, releasing offensive lineman Ben Brown. He's expected to re-sign with New England later this week, and still nothing on the Christian Gonzalez contract front. The U.S. Open Tennis Championship underway in New York. A good day for some of the top seeds. Carlos Alcaraz, Francis Tiafoe, and Coco Gauff all advancing to the next round. 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
0: Hey, good morning, sports fans. How the heck are you? Folks, last week, you may recall, I spent a lot of time talking about how some of the biggest conferences in college sports were taking a stand about allowing former professional athletes to return to college and receiving an additional year of collegiate eligibility. The Big 12, the Big 10, the ACC, and the SEC conferences all invoked bans allowing this sort of thing to happen in all sports, with threats of lengthy suspensions, fines, and the revocation of voting rights for schools to vote in conference-related decisions. By the sounds of it, these guys are serious.

0: serious, and by the sounds of it, many schools appear ready to comply, except one. You might recall there were several former NFL players announcing their intention to play at LSU next season under head coach Lane Kiffin. This includes former Cleveland Browns tight end DaQuan Wright, who, according to reports, has already begun practicing at LSU. Yesterday, the SEC conference not only stood by their position, but they're now looking into the possibility of filing a federal lawsuit which would allow them to take extreme measures against LSU or any school violating their policy, including probation or even expulsion from the conference itself. Meanwhile, LSU head coach Lane Kiffin spoke yesterday claiming that he has spoken to his players, who he claims are totally in favor of signing former NFL players to the team. Folks, call me crazy, but I'm starting to think the real problem here isn't so much that former professional football players are taking away scholarships and NIL money with an extra year of eligibility, but perhaps the real problem is that Lane Kiffin is a jackass. Never mind his long history of recruiting violations, this guy has resorted to gaslighting his own players into believing that something like this could ultimately get them tossed out of their own conference. And for what? To make them more competitive at the expense of potential recruits coming out of high school? If that's the case, then what's the point of even having collegiate sports? Nobody else is talking about signing former pros to come back. It's only this guy, in his first season at LSU, with a $13 million contract, proving that colleges are loaded with very stupid people. But hey, enough of my yapping. 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
1: It's going to be rainy today with a high of 70 at 6-7 in downtown Springfield. Let's talk about people online, because they're just so wonderful sometimes.
0: Okay.
1: You know, there was a guy yesterday, and he commented last week, and he said something like he didn't like the show, didn't think I was funny, whatever. That's an opinion, right?
0: Sure.
1: Yet the same guy yesterday goes on one of my other videos and says something like this, is responding to another person. These guys are terrible, and I was forced to listen to them at a job, but I quit that job because I was forced to listen to this radio station.
0: That's the reason you quit your job?
1: No, I'm sure he got fired from his job for being so opinionated. But, and I'm just like, I don't even know why you bother. What is the, what, if you don't like something, why are you going out of your way to say even more so that you don't like it after already saying it to begin with? And why do you keep following something that you wouldn't want to follow?
0: You know, before the internet, before that was actual thing, when we didn't have like phones that could, make comments on news stories, when you had no real ability to make comments on a news story at all, except maybe a letter to the editor.
1: Yeah.
0: We were just a politer group of people. But now that you have access to comment on anything, there are certain people that feel as though they are entitled to say some of the cruelest, most insane, most insulting things imaginable.
1: And while something like that guy is opinion-based,
0: right,
1: and whether or not it's a popular opinion or not, that's still an opinion. I don't like you. I don't think you're funny. That's fair, okay? That's
0: sure.
1: Fair enough to say you don't do that. But then there are other people online who take things way too far. And I'm transitioning into this Lindsey Clancy situation here.
0: Sure.
1: This is Lindsey Clancy. She is on trial for killing her three children. That's what this trial is about.
0: Go into another day of deliberations.
1: But I'm not here to talk about the semantics of that. What I do want to talk about is the reaction of people and the things that they write that are opening themselves up for defamation suits. It's insane.
0: Yeah.
1: It really is insane, the amount of people. Her defense argues she was experiencing postpartum psychosis and therefore should not be held criminally responsible. Prosecutors argue the killings were premeditated and constitute murder. Okay, again, not going to go into that thing. But Patrick Clancy, the husband, the ex-husband now of Lindsay, social media users have accused Patrick of various things, including allegedly drugging his wife, pushing her out of a window, or killing the children himself. The article that we're here reading about, neither side in the trial is arguing that he committed any of these crimes. The defense isn't even saying he committed these crimes.
0: No.
1: They're not even putting that in there. But yet, there are all of these social media influencers, if you will, that for clicks and likes put these fake facts, things that weren't even discussed in a trial. People are using AI video to say, this is a picture of him at

0: can be open.
1: Speculation.
0: Speculate. Thank you. Yeah. Much better word. It is always surrounded by speculation, not driven by truth or fact. The other issue here is that the law surrounding assassination of character and about libel and slander has not caught up with the technology that's available to people. You're absolutely right. If you're going to say that that her husband committed all these acts of crime that he has never been accused of, never been charged with,
1: yeah,
0: and you somehow post an AI video or an image which you call proof, the law has not caught up to, one, what is copywritten material, right, or what is not copywritten material. They haven't been able to figure out how do you prove whether this is real or fake. The law is 10,000 miles away from being able to figure out any of this nonsense. And it, you're absolutely right, whether it's this case or 10,000 other cases that you can cite, there are always going to be people that are going to take the smallest strand of speculation and twist it around to make it sound like it's actually truth.
2: One of the more amusing, and I'll use that loosely, amusing, is the moving of the goalposts for everything that has been proven to be untrue that somebody has speculated about. So you're like, well, he was home the whole time and he did this whole thing. And then they prove that, no, here's the video of this guy at a CVS at this at this particular time with the timestamp on it from the CVS that has been submitted into evidence in a criminal case. This is why he's not a suspect, because there are all these things that prove that he wasn't part of this thing, and that and he was never considered one because she has admitted to it.
0: And have you noticed that when that happens, when someone is able to dispute your part of the conspiracy, that the reaction to the person making that allegation doesn't then dispute the facts? What they then do is personally attack the person that proved them wrong.
2: Yes.
0: That drives me freaking crazy. Yes. Yeah. Because it is such a logical fallacy to blame the person that has told you information that could be true.
2: Attorney Stephanie Pitcher says Patrick could potentially sue people who make false factual accusations. His attorneys have already said that they are going to do this.
0: They should.
2: A defamation claim generally requires a false statement, publication to a third party, failure to use reasonable care, and reputational or economic harm. And I'm listening to this podcast yesterday, this legal one, and they were talking about he's not even a celebrity. It's so easy to prove that you have defamed him because he's not a public figure. You have made him a public figure because of accusations that are completely unfounded. But because of this culture of this true crime thing and people wanting to have this smoking gun somewhere else, that it's kind of a sickness in a way that people are just, and they don't care. They don't care at all.
0: The problem is that anyone making these kinds of statements are going to shroud themselves behind the freedom of speech. And the freedom of speech is a wonderful thing. We deal with it every single day. It's part of what we do for a living. But not every form of speech is protected speech. You can't yell fire in a crowded theater. You can't defame someone. You can't knowingly talk about things that are false about someone that ruins or disparages their character. There are limits to speech that just exist. When you consider yourself to be, I have every right to say that this guy is guilty of a crime that he didn't commit. It's part of my constitutional right. No, it is absolutely not your constitutional right to assassinate someone's character if you knowingly have no proof or understanding of the facts of his whereabouts or the case.
2: And what was the they're talking about all of these people who are backtracking now, realizing, hey, this guy might have a case against me. And one of the biggest perpetrators or violators of this is

0: Issa Rinna. Remember, yeah. She played, I only know her from Billy on Days of Our Lives.
1: Well, that's where most people know her.
0: But she was on several other, you know,
1: a lot of reality TV shows. Yeah.
0: She had all these videos saying that this guy did it, and now all of those videos have been taken down because she realizes somebody's going to come after me for this. And, you know, until there's some actual factual evidence to back your claims, you really shouldn't be doing that. That's exactly what a jury is for. The jury is the one who gets to decide.
1: Yes, but there is going to be at some point a court case that sets a lot of precedent as far as what you can and cannot say on the internet without you know, the threat of being sued or prosecuted. I don't know if that's entirely bad. I mean, I hate to be restricting free speech, but people have to understand that not all speech is protected, especially when it comes to someone else's reputation.
0: By the way, not to change subjects, and I don't know how true this is, because somebody just said it on the route. Actually, two people said it on the Route 10 Terror List. I-91 North between Holyoke and Northampton. Traffic is at a standstill. Police responding to an accident by the Oxbow.
1: It's Clancy's fault.
0: Yeah, it's all his fault. If he hadn't driven,
1: I've got video.
0: If he hadn't driven to the CVS and then all the way back to Holyoke,
1: right,
0: he wouldn't have caused that accident.
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1: 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He's back in the podcast for a third time. He's got a brand

0: new solo album, his 25th of his 50-year long career, both with the Soft Boys and with other other projects too. It's called The Confuser, one of his best records in years. He's also released his second memoir called Stranded in the Future. Talks about a period of his life where he's discovering music, getting into music, and also how he tracks the life and times of Syd Barrett. It's actually a really interesting story, and you can check all that out on Apple Podcasts, Spotify, YouTube, and on the Rock 102 app. All brought to you by Metro Chrysler Dodge Jeep and Ram at Chicopee at Rock 102 Springfield's Classic Rock.
1: So there is, in fact, some sort of accident on I-91 between Holyoke and Northampton, an accident at the Oxbow, Mile Barker 18. That's somebody who's texting and driving.
0: Barker?
1: Bob Barker.
0: Bob Barker is out there.
1: Yeah, come on down.
0: While you're not moving, let's play Plinko.
1: Yeah, bad accident right before the first Northampton exit. We used to know it as exit 18. Now it's, I don't know what the hell it is.
0: You know, that just drives me crazy. I used to know all the exit numbers too, and now I can't connect the new numbers with anything anymore.
1: I'm driving home last night on the Mass Pike, and it's like, exit 111. It used to be 1 through 15. What the hell did we do? Why did we do this?
0: It was so simple back then.
1: Yeah, even West Springfield's exit like 45 now, and it used to be exit 4.
0: My navigation system on my car, the one that was factory installed, still has not updated itself to know.
1: Firmware or anything that updates
0: my,
1: on that thing?
0: For whatever reason, my phone and my Apple Play are not connecting to my car, and it's driving me absolutely crazy. And I've gone through almost everything you can imagine. I've gone to the Geniuses. I've gone to the place I bought the phone. I've gone to the place I bought the car, and they, for whatever reason, I'm like, we don't know. I'm either using the old navigation or I'm, you know, listening to the navigation on, like, you know, Waze or Google Maps.
1: Even my my Toyota from 2017 still updates.
0: Yeah, I need to get mine updated. Anyway, my point is this: I haven't learned the numbers, and it drives me absolutely nuts every time I have to travel anywhere.
1: Well,
0: I don't know.
1: Either way, it's that first Northampton exit going north. That's how we say things now.
0: All right.
1: It's right before that thing that you do.
0: Keep your eyes open for that one thing that looks like that one thing.
1: Right.
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3: Today we'll see periods of rain steadier to heavier at times, especially in the first half of the day, then becoming lighter and more off and on in the afternoon. Otherwise, it's overcast and cool with highs between 64 and 72. Tonight will be mainly cloudy with lows between 56 and 62, and tomorrow will be mainly cloudy with a period of rain, perhaps an embedded downpour or thunderstorm later in the day, with highs between 68 and 76. With your Western Mass News First Alert forecast, meteorologist Liam Murphy.
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2: Well, thanks, Bax. As you just heard us moments ago, maybe you're just tuning in. There is an accident between the Holyoke and Northampton exit on I-91 North, and apparently traffic is backing up pretty heavy. So try to avoid I-91 North if you're stuck in it. Well, then listen to us and enjoy the rest of the program.
1: Well, that one guy won't be. The one guy who quit his job because he was forced to listen to the Bax and Nagel show. That poor bastard. I feel my heart goes out to you and your choice to financially ruin yourself so you wouldn't have to be forced into listening to this show.
2: Yeah, what if you were forced into listening to something else? You know, like maybe a breakfast cereal or something.
1: Yeah, right.
2: Yeah.
1: Or try this.
2: Yeah.
1: I can't. What a shame that I purposely left my family destitute and could no longer pay for my child's college education because I had to listen to the Bax and Nagel show. I foreclosed on my house because they made me listen to the Bax and Nagel show.
2: By the way, they're getting a little brazen over at that other station over there, aren't they?
1: They get a little ballsy, aren't they?
2: Yeah. It's like that kid in school who was always a failure and then by error somehow gets student of the month.
1: And spends the rest of his life
2: talking
1: letting you
2: about
1: know.
2: It.
1: They're like the Uncle Rico of radio stations.
2: They are. Good. That was the championship game. One person was taken to a local hospital after an early.
1: I feel like you and I are riding the station van down the street, and Uncle Rico slaps us in the face with a steak.
2: Yeah, exactly. Exactly. One person was taken to a hospital after an early morning apartment fire, according to the Springfield Fire Department. It happened around 12:04 a.m. at 76 Hall Street. First arriving crews found a fire in the kitchen. One occupant was transported to a local hospital with non-life-threatening injuries. The arson and bomb squad determined the cause of the fire was an unattended cooking material. What does that mean?
1: Left food on the stove?
2: Unattended cooking material?
1: Well, what does that mean?
2: Cooking material could be any number of things.
1: Could have left the deep fat fryer still running.
2: Yeah.
1: Could have not turned off the air fryer or the crock pot.
2: Isn't that a song by the Sanford Townsend Band, The Smoke from a Kitchen Fire?
1: You might be right.
2: The kitchen fire.
1: You mean this one?
2: Yeah,

0: Yeah, see?
1: Yeah, there you go. Well, anyway, we're sorry your house burned down.
0: I was going to say, some poor bastard is like, they're making fun of my house. I leave one steak-em on the stove at night.
1: Steak-ems. I'm awful. Like,
0: I'm surprised my dad didn't burn the house down several times cooking those things. You remember all the grease that came out of the steak-em?
1: Well, that's exactly what I'm thinking, yeah.
0: The thinnest piece of beef on the face of the planet produced 10 times a puddle of grease. That's why you had to cook the whole box to get like an actual bite of meat out of it.
1: Exactly.
0: And then he used to make the steak and he'd burn the peppers and onions along with it.
1: Oh, yeah.
0: You know, because I don't know if you knew this, Bud Heavy is not the best chef.
1: Are you sure about that?
0: Yeah, I'm very sure about that.
1: Sure he's not like a Michelin star type of chef? Bud Heavy?
0: Anheuser-Busch.
1: Ooh, that's good tasty stuff.
0: And Chef Anheuser-Busch.

0: raw chicken, blackened on the outside, and steakums with a puddle of grease like the size of an Olympic swimming pool.
1: Dinner's ready.
0: It's good. It's really good. Some Western Massachusetts communities are expecting double the typical primary turnout today as several contested races are set to be decided.
1: So rather than 100 people voting today, it'll be maybe 150 to 200 people.
0: Yes. Incumbent Senator Ed Markey faces Congressman Seth Moulton in a Democratic U.S. Senate primary race. Congressman Richard Neal looks to defend his first House district seat against challenger Jeremy. Whatever. Whalen. Meanwhile, two Republicans are competing for governor and several state representative battles fill out the rest of the races. The primary race between Markey and Moulton is one of many in which age has become an issue. One South Hadley resident who plans to vote says she's ready for newer and younger representatives. Bring on the hot ticket. This cougar wants some younger meat inside that primary. 100% pure primary young meat.
1: It's the thunder down under in the polling stations.
2: If you're retiring at 65, and most people are, I also think Congress should too.
1: Who is that?
0: The lady from South Hadley who wants the young sweet street meat.
1: The Southern Belle from the Hadley area.
2: Because people like to complain that we don't do anything. We would like to, but we can't do anything until sometimes people step out of their position.
1: Well, that is a very apt opinion by Miss South Hadley.
0: Local, Miss South Hadley. Yeah, that's who she is. She's walking around town.
2: Where's that younger street meat we need in the primary?
3: I would like to spread that all over my polling station.
2: Ed Markey, move your ball bags out of the way. Some tight little chestnuts pulled up to the polling place.
0: I think there's some pretty contested races that are important to people. The governor being one.
2: State rep race is contested.
1: Well, listen.
2: A local congressman is contested. So I think people are really coming out with these.
0: Why does it sound like Blanche from Golden Girls?
1: I don't know.
2: You can click right here for your polling hours and I'll see all the positions.
1: That's right.
2: On the ballot.
1: Election analyst Rue McClanahan is going to be here in Massachusetts.
0: You know, she was only 48 on that show.
1: Oh, the ages of that show just pissed me off.
0: What was that all about? She was only 40. Rue McClanahan was only. What was she doing in a retirement with a bunch of retirees? I mean, Betty White technically was only in her 40s on that show too.
1: I got news for you. I actually got the so Estelle Getty was only 62 at the start of the show and 69.
0: Okay, but at least she was like closer to retirement age.
1: But Rue McClanahan was 53 when the show started. Betty White was 55 and Bea Arthur was 55 as well.
0: Damn.
1: That's the character age. 63. But still. Yeah. Rue McClanahan was only 50.
0: That's crazy.
1: Ridiculous.
0: I thought it was a little bit younger than that, but still.
1: Still,
0: they're making it sound like they were 80 or above, all of them. I don't know.
1: I mean, I'm now 14 days away from 60 years old, and I look at those ladies and I look at myself and going, all right, I guess I'm not aging all that badly.
0: You know, you think about it, because I've seen the Keatons on Family Ties.
1: Yeah.
0: They were only like in their 30s on the show. They were like 35 years old.
1: Yes.
0: Between 35 and 40. They looked much older than that. Was that only because we were younger?
1: I think people look younger today than ever before. Do you ever look at your old baseball cards?
0: Yeah. And those guys
1: back in the early 70s, if you look at some of the

0: faces of baseball players. Now, these would be baseball players who, by and large, like 25, 26 years old, maybe they're in their 30s. They're on baseball cards, but they all look like they're 50-year-old men.
1: Yeah.
0: And I think part of that is because, you know, they would train by eating hot dogs and smoking cigarettes and drinking beer.
1: Yeah.
0: And getting laid in every city they had away games.
1: This is what
0: it was like back then.
1: Hard living.
0: There's a lot more hard living then than there is now, and there are certainly filters. There's we know a little bit more about nutrition. We know a little bit more about exercise.
1: And the only reason why I bring up family ties is because I saw a clip posted yesterday of Tom Hanks as drunk Uncle Ned. He made a guest appearance as drunk Uncle Ned, where he basically knocks out Alex Keaton to the floor.
0: Right.
1: To which Michael Gross goes, "Get out of my house." Your brother just knocked your kid out on the floor, and you just say, "Get out of my house."
0: How about go and check and see if the kid's okay?
1: Why don't you just check him?
0: Well, that's why he had Meredith Baxter Burney on the set.
1: Yeah,
0: that's why she should have been right in that situation. Where were the sisters?
1: Yeah, where was Mallory and
0: the other one?
1: The other one. Tina Yothers.
0: Right.
1: Yeah. Oh, my God. Look at the time. Geez, hey, it's going to be rainy today with a high of 70. Tomorrow, cloudy with a high of 73. It's 6-7 in downtown Springfield. I'm Steve Nagel, and that's the news on Rock 102. Oh, yeah.
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2: 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Rainy today with a high of 70. 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
2: What else is going on?
1: Well, tomorrow we have Marty will be here talking about a $20 dinner at a comedy show.
2: Well, that's something new.
1: That's something to discuss.
2: Barbecue meatballs, by the way, this week.
1: Really?
2: Yeah. You know what? It's very good. Chef Mike does a pretty good job. They home make the roll the balls with the meat.
1: Nice.
2: And they cook them.
1: Yeah,
2: they
1: yeah.
2: Put a nice little barbecue sauce on them. Mm. It's actually better. It's way better than you think. I think some people think like barbecue, like they're just dumping a thing of like Casey Masterpiece all over them.
1: That's not what this is
2: these are, at all.
1: Each ball is lovingly caressed and handled in the kitchen.
2: With roasted potato salad and a roll. Where the hell are you going to get a meal and a show for $20 like that?
1: Roasted potato salad?
2: Roasted potatoes. Salad.
1: Oh, I was going to say roasted potato salad.
2: I didn't put a comma in my sentence.
1: I mean, that's like, you know, help your Uncle Jack off a horse.
2: Bus.
1: You know, you got to put your punctuation where it belongs.
2: I don't know. I've hung out with Uncle Jack before.
1: Yeah, I'm sure you have.
2: He's done worse than that.
1: I believe we'll also be getting Scott Zolak back fairly soon. I don't know if it's this Friday or the Friday after. We're working on it. We're working on it. But yeah, Zolak is back, so that's exciting stuff. And so, you know, that'll require maybe like an open line to be an hour earlier than usual.
2: Yeah, maybe Scott Zolak. If his kids are, you know, maybe his kids are off of school too on Friday. I don't understand this dull day. I know we talked about it last hour, but it doesn't
1: make any sense. Now, I'm not an educator by any stretch of the imagination. You know, though, I'm married to a teacher, I can't say I've learned a damn thing. But I
2: learn enough around your own home.
1: Yeah, I know.
2: That you don't need to learn anything outside of the classroom.
1: But the thing that I just don't really understand is, you know, we haven't. I mean, we all have snow days from time to time, but we haven't had snow days that has pushed school into like July, which I think is part of the fear. And that's why they start so early now so that they don't do that. You still have to educate your kids for, what is it, 180 days? Is that the law? I don't even know what the law is. But it's still, you know, when we were kids, Labor Day, that's the end of summer. It's not August 24th. It's not, it's September 1st. It's not until Labor Day. That's the way it should be, and we liked it. You kids today have no idea how you are being subconsciously abused by this new system.
2: Yeah, day after Labor Day, that's the day to go back.
1: I can tell you for 100% certainty, you know, it ain't the teachers that want to go back early.
2: No, it's the, but it was always that last three-day weekend you had just before doom set in.
1: Tell you what, man, when I was a kid, like in high school, I get a lot done in those 3 days, and it had nothing to do with preparing school.
2: But hey, if you can get out on June 15th instead of June 18th, everything's great.
1: Yeah.
2: Good news for some people. The FBI is dropping a categorical hiring ban on applicants who have had sexual encounters with prostitutes and will instead consider in a more holistic manner at least some candidates who have engaged in the practice in the past. So all those Johns in Springfield that got picked up that said, damn it, my FBI career was ruined. Wait just 1 second. The move away from automatic disqualification falls along a continuum of evolving recruitment standards with federal law enforcement and at the Buttoned Up Bureau, which several years ago relaxed its approach to candidates past marijuana use and has drawn more recent concern among some former and current agents about a perceived loosening of recruitment requirements as it seeks to replenish its ranks. Which means there are not enough people that want to join the FBI, so they have to lower the standards to do it.
1: I mean, you know, if you were excluding people that were taking marijuana in like high school or college,
2: Yeah.
1: I can see why you might want to change things, because that's a very large percentage of the population. And listen, is going to see a prostitute really the kind of thing that prevents you from, say, oh, I don't know, investigating the mob or eradicating terrorism around the world? I mean, is that the one thing that's really going to push you out of the running?
2: I have a very good friend who was one of my college roommates, right? And this guy, you could consider him buttoned up, if you will. Like, very, he was in the military. He wanted to be in the FBI. He actually applied for. And he goes, I failed the interview. And I go, why? And he goes, because they ask you, and you have to be truthful of everything, have you ever smoked marijuana? And at some point in his life, he did. One time. And that disqualified him from the rest of the interview process, which to me seems pretty, I mean, because I guess back then it was still federally illegal everywhere.
1: Well, it's federally illegal everywhere still. But
2: I don't think
1: the stigma of it isn't exactly what it used to be.
2: Yeah. And I was like, what a dumb disqualification for somebody who, so you admit and you're truthful about it, yet you still get disqualified. So are you encouraging people to be dishonest about it?
1: Does the same line of questioning include, have you ever abused alcohol?
2: Well, I mean, define abuse.
1: Like, you know what I mean.
2: One,
1: I mean,
2: man's abuse is another man's beer kegger. You know what I mean?
1: Like, all right, like, okay, let me rephrase that. Yeah. Have you ever used your empties to build a coffee table?
2: Yes, actually.
1: Well, I'm sorry. this interview is over. You're not what we're looking for in the FBI.
2: I just thought that was a really stupid disqualification.
1: It is.
2: Yeah.
1: But if you're going to be part of a federal investigative team that's going to be looking into fighting the war on drugs, back in the day, they were probably thinking, well, this guy's going to be a drug, a reefer zombie sympathizer.
2: He's going to let things slide.
1: Right.
2: I don't know. It just seemed like, okay, maybe, I think they probably still bar you from doing that now.
1: I'm sure there are lots of things that exclude you from that kind of work.
2: But he wasn't even a regular user. I mean, and I believed him when he said I only used it one time, because he seemed like that kind of person that would probably only have tried it. And he probably didn't. He probably really didn't inhale, unlike Bill Clinton said he didn't.
1: I think if he.
2: Yeah.
1: Yeah.
2: This.
1: Well,
2: whatever.
1: I mean, nevertheless, the standards now are probably more reflective of what reality is in the world. Like, can you say I never smoked marijuana? You can walk down the streets and get like a contact high.
2: Yeah,
1: just by, you know, walking down the streets of Boston or Springfield or any other city.
2: And now a rub and tug qualifies you to be an FBI agent. The FBI female body inspector. I knew this shirt would come in handy one of these days.
1: That's right. It's just about 8 o'clock on Rock 102.
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2: Well, considering it's going to be a rainy day, one great place to take cover is 7B's out in Westfield at the corners of Route 10 and 202. 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
1: It's 8:02 with Bax and Nagel on Rock 102. The Pioneer Valley forecast looks like this today. Showers throughout much of the day. Could get heavy at times, otherwise cloudy throughout the rest of the day today. A high of 71. Tonight, the rain continues. It'll be overcast overnight, low of 61. No rain for tomorrow. Going to be cloudy with a high of 75. It is still 67 degrees.

0: degrees right now in downtown Springfield.
1: This is Scott Cohen. Just another manic Monday for the Red Sox at Fenway Park last night that began even before their heart-stopping 9-8 extra inning win over the Mariners. The day began with Mickey Gaspar being recalled back to Boston after being optioned to AAA. He proceeded to homer in the first inning last night, his sixth home run in 12 games. The game turned late last night, the Red Sox tying it at 8 in the bottom of the ninth inning, aided by a Roman Anthony triple. He scored on a sacrifice fly. Then in the bottom of the 10th inning, Trevor Story was the hero, lining a bases-loaded single to score Eli White with the game-winning run. Story has 4 hits since returning to the Red Sox lineup. From the 5th inning on last night, the score changed 6 times, the lead changed 3 times. Red Sox and Mariners go again tonight. The Yankees, for their part, lost 10-1 to the LA Angels. New York's lead for the top American League wildcard spot is now 3 games. The Patriots releasing offensive lineman Ben Brown on Monday, still nothing on the Christian Gonzalez contract front. At the U.S. Open Tennis Championships, a good day for the top seeds, Carlos Alcaraz, Francis Tiafoe, and Coco Gauff, all advancing to the next round. 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
0: Hey, good morning, sports fans. How the heck are you? Folks, I don't know if you know this, but I happen to be a professional radio broadcaster. Look it up. And as such, I know there are times and words and thoughts are going to come out of my head that occasionally run the risk of sounding hopelessly ignorant, offensive, stupid, reckless, and periodically insensitive, especially when you are operating largely without a script to follow, much like the very one I'm reading for you right now. Nevertheless, in the course of professional broadcasting, it is no easy task to avoid hurling inflammatory insults, nor is it easy to avoid things like the F word, the C word, the other C word, and any other potential scatological reference. Yesterday, Red Sox radio broadcaster Will Fleming officially apologized for making a few comments about Yankees infielder Jazz Chisholm Jr. on Sunday. Comments that the Yankees claim were unprofessional. Particularly, they are upset that Will Fleming suggested that Red Sox lefty Giovanni Moran drill another player, in this case, Yankees catcher Austin Wells, after Chisholm had stolen not one, but two bases during the eighth inning while the Yankees were enjoying a very comfortable 7-1 lead. By doing this, Fleming claimed that Chisholm attempted at his 39th and 40th steal of the season to be Bush League and that Moran should retaliate. Now, I should point out that the Yankees went on to win that game 16-1. So to say that stealing a couple bases with a six-run lead is good baseball strategy is in fact somewhat of a Bush League move, since it violates several of baseball's most revered unwritten rules. And while it might not have been in the best interest of the broadcast to suggest plunking batters in retaliation, I can assure you that everyone in the Red Sox dugout was thinking the same exact thing. Now, I happen to know a thing or two about unprofessional broadcasting myself, having dabbled in it for the last 31 years here at Rock 102. However, I do know that sometimes things are best left unsaid. That is, unless you're 6 runs down in the eighth inning and you're on your way to a 16-1 blowout, in which case, he has nothing to feel bad about and deserves his place in the Massachusetts Broadcasters Hall of Fame right by my side. He'd certainly get my vote if I had one, which I do not. But hey, enough of my yapping. Sports brought to you by Rockies Ace Hardware. 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I'm back. That's my view from the couch.
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2: How come we never play that song? The one that actually has that line at the end of it.
1: The Beatles?
2: Yeah.
1: I don't really know why we don't play Helter Skelter. It's probably gets a little bit too long for us.
2: Long?
1: It's like a
2: longer
1: six...
2: than American Pie?
1: Well, or we don't play.
2: Than...
1: How often do you hear American Pie on this show?
2: Not on this show, but on this station. We could...
1: Yeah, I mean, we've played it before. I don't know why we don't play it now. It's some people have a problem with the Beatles. I don't understand why they got a problem with the Beatles, but some people do. Like, they feel like they're overrated or something.
2: There's some good Beatles rock songs out there that we could be playing.
1: I agree.
2: We don't.
1: I know. Instead, because you can't play Beatles and Stone Temple Pilots at the same time. I mean, you just, come on. That's your parents' music.
2: Yeah.
1: Or in some cases, your grandparents' music.
2: My grandparents, that would have been like Pee-wee Little or any number of the 1920s ragtime,
1: sure,
2: type stuff.
1: My parents, my grandparents, well, you know, both sets of grandparents, you know, they were big into both forms of music, both country and Western. And my grandmother had a hell of a collection of 8-track tapes.
2: Ooh, 8-track tapes.
1: Old country, you know, like the Conway Twitties, you know, Hee Haw was a big, big show.
2: Yeah.
1: For my grandparents. My other grandparents were into square dancing, which I never really got.
2: I had to take square dancing in gym class. Did you ever have to do that?
1: Of course. And I never understood that.
2: Well,
1: they still require kids to do that?
2: I don't think so. I think that was, that ended about 25, 30 years ago.
1: I never understood why we were holding on to it. If you're into square dancing, then great.
2: Yeah.
1: Enjoy square dancing. But during the, you know, gym, nobody's sitting there, boy, I can't wait till that 1 month where we square dance for weeks at a time.
2: Yeah.
1: We all go up to the middle and back. We do-si-do, bow to your partner. No.
2: I'm trying to think of it.
1: That's not nearly as much fun as dodgeball.
2: The name of that gym teacher I had when I was in middle school, this wasn't around here, but she was like, she talked like that. She talked like a drill instructor.
1: Yeah.
2: And then she would be like, we're doing square dancing today.
1: Mm-hmm.
2: And then they'd do the square dancing thing. It was the most unmatched up thing you could have with this military style drill instructor gym teacher.
1: Oh, yeah.
2: Listening to this yokel talk about square dancing. Swing your pad and around and you know, up in the dally.
1: I never understand because, I mean, these are things that are all like set by curriculum. Yeah. Like there were school committees that decided what the curriculum was going to be. But square dancing was always one of them.
2: Yeah.
1: I for the life of me, I never understood the rationale behind it. Because it doesn't even seem like exercise to me.
2: Yeah.
1: Dodgeball. That's got exercise. You know. Yeah, you know, playing like a soccer game. Okay, floor hockey. All right, I can get into that. But freaking square dancing.
2: Yeah, I know.
1: When you're a 14-year-old kid, that's like the last thing you want to do.
2: Ballroom dancing was another one that they offered.
1: In gym class?
2: Yeah.
1: Ballroom dancing?
2: Yeah.
1: Oh, we never had that.
2: Yeah.
1: I think after square dancing, everybody had quite enough dancing.
2: And they'd always pair you up with a girl that didn't want to be with you.
1: Which I would imagine, had they done that in my high school, would have been every girl.
2: Yeah, yeah.
1: Not just some girls, every girl.
2: That was pretty much my experience, too.
1: I also never understood the whole concept of shirts and skins.

0: horrible way of doing business, especially since there's so many other ways of getting it done.
1: Jumping tracks here. TikTok, the trends, you know how those things go.
0: Yeah.
1: There's a new TikTok food craze called sardine maxing, and it's sending people to stores looking for canned sardines. Influencers are pushing sardines as the latest high-protein wellness food, following the other social media crazes involving cottage cheese and Greek yogurt. Sardines are packed with protein and omega-3s, but TikTok has taken it even further, with some influencers calling them Botox on a fork because of supposed skin, hair, and anti-aging benefits. I just bought sardines last week.
0: How's your hair coming in?
1: Oh, it's growing. Look how thick and luscious it is.
0: Well,
1: but I bought sardines because I like sardines, and I hadn't had them in a while.
0: Right.
1: And my girlfriend said, you know, sardine, you know, they're pretty good. And I go, yeah, you know what? They are pretty good. I haven't had sardines in a while. Let me get some sardines. So I saw them at BJ's. I didn't get them for BJ's. I got them from BJ's.
0: I see. Oh,
1: that's how you paid for it? That still doesn't sound right. But BJ's has a, you can get five in a can at BJ's.
0: Wow, I bet you can.
1: And but for a reasonable price, and I was eating them. They're good. I like sardines.
0: You know, some people will hear you say that and they go, "Ooh, gross!"
1: But it's like eating tuna fish out of a can. It's the same thing. I mean, it's not. It doesn't really. They have different flavors in them.
0: I mean, I don't, you know, leap at the idea of having sardines, but I mean, when I've had them, they've been okay. Same thing with, like, I'm going to say this, I'm probably going to shock a few people. I don't really mind pickled herring.
1: My mother used to eat pickled herring and sour cream.
0: Yeah, it's actually pretty good.
1: Really?
0: You wouldn't think so. But, and I wouldn't scarf down an entire jar of the stuff.
1: Yeah.
0: But if it were out there, you know, I'd have a couple of pieces and I'd move on to something else. But I mean, I wouldn't say no to it.
1: Is that more of a Jewish cuisine, like the pickled herring and the sour cream?
0: You're going to find this hard to believe.
1: Yeah.
0: I am not Jewish, so I do not know. But I believe, you know, herring is a very popular pickled fish.
1: Because I've tried
0: through many cultures.
1: Because I've tried the gefilte fish.
0: Yeah.
1: It's actually pretty good.
0: Yeah. It's good.
1: Yeah, but it doesn't look good when you're looking at it, like when you walk into a deli and you see the dead fish looking at you.
0: I like anchovies, too.
1: Yeah, anchovies are a little too salty for me.
0: If like you mix it in with things,
1: yeah,
0: cook with them. And, like, for example, you can cook with them and they literally disintegrate, but the flavor that's left over is very complex and delicious. Yeah. Then you would never even know that there's anchovies in there. And when you have like a Caesar dressing, what do you think that primary taste is? It's Parmesan, oil,
1: and sardines,
0: and anchovy, or anchovy paste.
1: Right, but it's the concentrated, I guess you could say, anchovy is very, very salty. My dad used to order pizza with the anchovy on it and the garlic. And then swallow it down with a Bud Heavy, yeah. And then burp. And then it lingers across the room. Yeah,
0: I got to tell you, I really don't mind anchovies on pizza. It's just that everybody that I know that I've ever lived with or raised as children, find it to be repulsive. Of course, none of them have had it. When I've had it, love it. In fact, there have been times when I was left to my own devices alone for a couple of days, and I'd get like a small pizza with pepperoni and anchovies. Delicious.
1: No.
0: Of course,
1: I don't know if I can do
0: every extremity swelled because of all the salt I just ingested, but, you know.
1: The trend has been dubbed sardine maxing. Basically, eating more sardines to maximize the health benefits of sudden popularity has been enough to clear sardines from some supermarket shelves. I always like the ones I used to eat was in tomatoes. It was like tomatoes and olive oil.
0: I had that. I've also had them in like a mustard sauce, too.
1: Seafood experts say there's a potential downside when social media suddenly creates huge demand for one type of fish, although sardines reproduce quickly and are considered more resilient than many other species. They're good little swimmers. My swimmers are working.
0: There you go.
1: Yeah. So after protein maxing, apparently we've now reached sardine maxing of

0: of TikTok.
1: So what's the negative?
2: Thank God for TikTok. Yeah, am I right?
1: I don't know what we would do without it. But I wonder if it was like if it's anything negative that could happen if you eat too many sardines. Because I mean, too much of any good thing can be bad for you.
2: Oh, you take too much protein. Too much protein can make you sick. Too much anything can make you sick. But you know, these people who get on this thing and they're like, I'm going to just eat nothing but sardines for a week. Well, first of all, I wouldn't want to be living with you.
1: No, probably.
2: Yeah.
1: I think you would only do that if you were living with nobody.
2: But even as good as sardines are, they're very pungent, if you will.
1: Pungent.
2: Pungent.
1: Depends where it's coming from.
2: Because that's what it smells like.
1: It's 8:24 on Rock 102.
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3: Today we'll see periods of rain steadier to heavier at times, especially in the first half of the day, then becoming lighter and more off and on in the afternoon. Otherwise, it's overcast and cool with highs between 64 and 72. Tonight will be mainly cloudy with lows between 56 and 62, and tomorrow will be mainly cloudy with a period of rain, perhaps an embedded downpour or thunderstorm later in the day with highs between 68 and 76. With your Western Mass News First Alert forecast, meteorologist Liam Murphy.
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1: Well, thanks, Bax. I guess that accident up on 91 North has been cleared, so I'm sure traffic might be still a little slow because they don't just clear that stuff like right away.
0: Well, yeah, it's rainy. It's roads are slippery. You know, visibility ain't great. Be careful out there.
1: You know, you want to hear, I'm sure you know, because you're older than me, but the old age thing that's setting in for me now, driving in the dark in the rain.
0: Oh, yeah. Yes.
1: I mean, I never really cared for it to begin with, but there's something about now doing it and how you can't really see anymore with glasses or anything. It's like, I would rather stay home than travel in the dark.
0: I was
1: in the rain.
0: It's funny you bring this up. I was driving this weekend and we were up in New Hampshire. And we're coming back from like a trip from Walmart or something like that, and we're heading back to the campground, and I miss a left-hand turn, which I've taken a million times. The reason why is it's dark, there's glare in the window, and there's oncoming cars, so I can't see, because then, you know, every, you know, there's like three trucks,
1: yeah,
0: you know, back to back. And they've all got their lights on, and I can't even see the street I'm supposed to turn onto. And my, and Jenny's like, "Hey, you're supposed to turn here." I'm like, "I know,
1: yeah, I know. I missed it.
0: Now I know. I'm old and feeble."
1: I mean, I did it, but it wasn't raining last night. It was, but this was just because I was in Boston and trying to follow a GPS. The GPS doesn't always match up to your exact location. It looks like
0: that's true.
1: The traffic light is way ahead of you when all of a sudden you're right on top of it.

0: So I missed a turn last night. I had to go all the way down Storrow Drive. Was it Storrow Drive?
1: Storrow Drive.
0: The other way. And then get off and turn around, which is a big pain in the ass.
1: And of course, everyone on Storrow Drive is an excellent driver, driving at 90 miles an hour.
0: Well, hey, you know what? I did it pretty well. I navigated it pretty well. I was pretty proud of myself that I navigated that. It was more about going through. But like looking at a map while you're trying to drive, and even looking at it beforehand, like, this looks fairly easy. And then you get up upon the place. Like, I was supposed to continue going straight.
1: Right.
0: But the thing made it look like I was supposed to go right.
1: Yes.
0: Yes, you were eventually going to go right once you got onto
1: But you got to get past this before you can take
0: that. I'm old. I'm an old man. Feeble.
1: I hate to tell you, ain't going to get any better for you.
0: Well, yeah, well, I'll have my kids drive me.
1: Have you gotten to the point where you can no longer read? Where your eyes are failing you when it comes to like reading stuff?
0: Well, I have the progressive glasses anyway.
1: You do.
0: So that's been a long time going.
1: I'm wearing my glasses and I'm trying to read something, I got to take the glasses off because I can't see jack with my glasses.
0: Oh,
1: which defeats the whole purpose of wearing glasses.
0: I blatantly and mercilessly made fun of my brother.
1: Yeah.
0: When he put on the readers for the first, when I witnessed it.
1: Uh-huh.
0: The old man with the, you know, hanging down the nose. Yeah, let me take a look at that. And I'm like, Mr. Holier Than Thou needs readers now.
1: Until it happened to you.
0: Well, I've always kind of needed them anyway. I've always needed glasses.
1: Yeah, but
0: he would make fun of me.
1: But at some point, and it's abrupt.
0: Yeah.
1: Like, you can read one day, and the next day, you can't see jack squat.
0: I've done the, I definitely have done the, I need more light to read this fine print, even with the glasses on.
1: I remember.
0: What does this say? What the hell does this say?
1: I remember being, like, on a phone with, like, Verizon.
0: Yeah.
1: And having to read the serial number behind a modem. And I literally had to have one of my kids read it for me and put the phone on speaker because I couldn't see a single number.
0: Yeah.
1: What a terrible, terrible thing age can be.
0: Maybe this is why we're not number one anymore. We're just getting old.
1: Well, we are number one in every possible demographic except the one that they're claiming they're number one in.
0: And I think we need more AI-generated photos of ourselves.
1: Yes.
0: I think that would kick up the interest.
1: That would definitely change our trajectory.
0: Take the focus off the reading, the old age, you know, reading. Yeah,
1: and try to dumb it down with simple images created by magic.
0: Give it up. Bax is going to say yes to the dress. Do you say yes to the dress, Bax?
1: I said yes.
0: The Palmer Fire Department is reminding drivers to slow down and move out of the way. For emergency vehicles responding to incidents on the side of the highway, the reminder follows a car fire reported on the Mass Pike around 4 a.m. The vehicle was spotted on fire on the side of the road. The people inside of the vehicle were okay and no one was injured as Palmer firefighters put out the flames. But was there an incident that somebody didn't slow down and move over?
1: Maybe.
0: I always try to do my best to get out of the way. If somebody's broken down on the side of the highway and there's no emergency vehicle, it makes sense to give that car some room.
1: Well, you know that whole thing about the move over law, I don't know if you're aware of this, it's a law.
0: People don't get that, though.
1: I mean, it's as simple as that.
0: Listen, I get it. Sometimes there's no way to move over, but you should, in fact, slow down.
1: At least make your best attempt to get out of the way.
0: Yeah, make your best attempt, but like I said, if you're in like bumper to bumper traffic or whatever, and you're moving at a pretty fast pace, you should slow down because you could veer off and hit that person that's on the side of the road.
1: Yeah,
0: maybe a tow truck guy or whatever.
1: A lot of people inadvertently, and this is like one of those strange human phenomena where they will accidentally drive towards the bright lights.
0: Yes. You know what? Last night, finally, one of those the cop was right there when you wanted them.
1: What happened?
0: On the Mass Pike, coming off, going past the West Springfield exit. This is coming home. It was probably like, I don't know, 11 o'clock last night.
1: Yeah.
0: And this car is clearly, may have perhaps been consuming something that was making them a little, you know, not staying straight on the road. And this state trooper is like, he's in the fast lane. I'm behind this guy, but I'm at a pretty good distance. But you can see the state trooper slowing down to match the speed of the guy in front. And then he finally gets behind him and goes, all right, I'm flipping the lights on and getting you pulled over because you're clearly creating this dangerous environment where you're driving way too slow and you probably had a few pops in you.
1: Well, thank goodness.
0: Yeah.
1: Thank goodness the cop was there for
0: that's
1: that.
0: That's right. But yeah, Palmer says slow down and move over. Let's go to Connecticut. Let's say, what do you say?
1: Well, I'm kind of busy until 10.
0: Police in Vernon are seeking the public's help identifying an individual involved in a larceny. Officials said the suspect allegedly stole more than $500 worth of merchandise from a TJ Maxx. But you should see the haul.
1: I mean, I got so much great brand name merchandise.
0: Listen,
1: for a fraction of the cost.
0: I got these pretty tops for myself, all for like $4 a piece. Plus, I got Dr. Bronner's peppermint soap and some Sanders chocolates. All for less than $500 worth of merchandise.
1: I also got this Dutch oven for less than $10. Where are you going to find that?
0: Where else can you get a Dutch oven for free? Like that, you know, close
1: my
0: to
1: house.
0: Yeah, that's right. No further details were released. Anyone who recognized the pictured individual, you'll have to go to Channel 3 to see this, or has information that could help identify them, is asked to contact Officer Allison Rand at 860-872-9126, extension 3810. This guy looks like he could do beauty tips on TJ Maxx.
1: You think so?
0: He's got the baseball cap. He's got the Vogue stash, and what they refer to as the wife beater shirt.
1: That's exactly what he's wearing. He looks like the kind of guy that had things not gone south. He must have had an extraordinary mullet.
0: Extraordinary mullet, but he cleaned himself up. And now he's...
1: Yeah, well, the shirt seems clean.
0: I mean, he totally looks like a TJ Maxx customer.
1: No, not really.
0: You don't think so?
1: No, I haven't seen that guy. I've been at TJ Maxx. I've been at a Marshalls. I've been at a Home Goods. I don't see too many of that guy there.
0: You don't think he's picking up a good bed in a bag that would match the rest of his bedroom set that he has?
1: I don't even think he's there for the unusual snacks.
0: Oh, look at this duvet cover. This would be perfect for my room.
1: I'm looking for throw pillows, at least $500 worth. Maybe I can get through their very difficult security system at a TJ Maxx.
0: But, you know, as I said, the haul from that must be pretty fantastic because $500 worth of merchandise from TJ Maxx, that's a lot of stuff.
1: You could swipe every towel and bedsheet in the place.
0: Look at all this stuff that we got here.
1: Yeah, well, listen.
0: I guess if
1: you're worked out good.
0: If you're going to shoplift, you got to do it at a place that has discount bargains. Look at the less priced is more for you.
1: Right. Like an Ollie's would. I mean, I'd suggest anyone rip off Ollie's, but I mean, you can buy so many great things at such low prices.
0: But I mean, if you're going to shoplift and you're going to be charged with, you know, larceny versus felon, whatever the difference is, you could still make it just a misdemeanor by bargain shoplifting. This is all part of the Steve Nagel College of Criminal Knowledge classes that you can take.
1: You know, that's a good question.
0: Starting nights and weekends.
1: When they're determining the difference between a felony and a larceny, are they looking at the discounted price?
0: I don't know if they're looking at the full retail value of the price. I mean, sometimes you walk into a TJ Maxx, you can see a Ralph Lauren shirt that's priced at $14.99.
1: Right.
0: Retail value $69.99, giggity. Do they consider the $69.99 giggity price, or do they charge? 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
1: I think this is an excellent line of question, and I don't know.
0: We should. Too bad we don't have any law enforcement connections anymore.
1: We do, but they're hanging out with that guy that lost that quit his job because he had to listen to our show.
0: Oh yeah. That sad, lonely guy out
1: yeah,
0: there.
1: The guy with no home, no car. Everything's been repossessed.
2: Nah, I'm forced to listen to these two idiots. I had to quit my job. So I couldn't stand listening to Bax and Nagel in the morning.
3: By the way, I will work for food.
0: Will you really?
3: Except if it's a place that's playing Bax and Nagel on the radio.
0: Actually, if you need to steal food, TJ Maxx has a great array of snacks that you can...
1: They're unusual snacks, though. They're not the kind of place you'd find in regular grocery stores.
0: What is some of the stuff that I've gotten there? Oh, like a Dubai chocolate.
1: Beet chips.
0: Hey, they're still good snacks.
1: It's beet chips.
0: Oh, you're saying beet chips aren't good?
1: No, they're not good.
0: I don't think you know. I don't think you have the highfalutin taste to be shopping at a TJ Maxx, Bax.
1: I guess I'm a little too lowbrow for a nice place like that.
0: It's going to be rainy today with a high of 70. It is 6-7 in downtown Springfield. I'm Steve Nagel, and that's the news on Rock 102.
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1: My computer, look at my computer screen. I don't know if you can see it from over there. Look at that.
0: It looks a little messed up. It
1: looks a little, yeah.
0: Well, you don't need that stuff.
1: Yeah, who needs a workstation,
0: yeah.
1: Right?
0: Oh, good God, no. You kidding me? It's never done you any good before. Let me do a quick weather, since you're a little stuck there.
1: Why is this like
0: showers today, otherwise cloudy. Could be a high of 71. Tonight, more rain, overcast, low of 61. Tomorrow, cloudy, 75. Got it?
1: It's back. Back in business, baby.
0: All right. It's now 66 degrees.

0: degrees in downtown Springfield. 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
1: Sounds good to me.
0: Mm-hmm.
1: I like that. I like it a lot.
0: Oh, yeah.
1: What else is going on? $20 dinner and a comedy show this Thursday.
0: Barbecue meatballs, huh?
1: Barbecue meatballs with roasted potatoes, salad, and a roll. And a great comedy show all for $20. You cannot beat that.
0: Maybe we can spend a little bit more time tomorrow talking about this when that guy Marty Caproni comes in.
1: Who?
0: Marty Caproni. He is a local comedian of sorts.
1: Never heard of the guy.
0: Well, you'll meet him tomorrow for the very first 1,000th time.
1: You know how we talk about accuracy and news and, you know, how we
0: would like to have some?
1: Yeah, it would be nice even on the local level.
0: Yes.
1: CNN has apologized to the family of Dolly Parton after the news network incorrectly showed a photo on the air of a Dolly Parton tribute artist instead of the famed country singer herself, who really looks nothing like Dolly Parton.
0: I was going to say, did you see the picture of this?
1: Yeah. On Tuesday evening's broadcast of CNN's Laura Coates Live in the 11 p.m. Eastern hour, this is last week, in a report about the death of Parton, the network displayed a photo that was actually of Kelly Vohn, a Las Vegas performer who has portrayed Dolly over the course of her career. The Getty Images photo of Vohn was used by CNN and was taken December 16th of 2025 in Las Vegas, where Vohn was attending a screening of the movie Song Sung Blue at Brendan Theaters in the Palms Casino Resort. In an interview with the New York Post, was first reported on CNN's apology over the mix-up, Vohn said, "I started getting all these texts in from friends saying that I was on CNN, and I could not believe it."
0: Kind of like when I was on the Today Show.
1: She continued, "Yeah, well, no, that was actually you, though."
0: Yes.
1: It wasn't.
0: Or
1: like a,
0: was it?
1: I don't think there was fake backs doing a video about Columbia Record and Tape Club. Somebody else pretending to be you.
0: Yeah.
1: I was already heartbroken at losing Dolly because of how much she's given to me as a woman and an artist. But then to see these images of me on screen was just weird.
0: You know, so Getty Images is a service that provides like
1: stock photos
0: of celebrities. Yeah. And you pay to use their service. All you gotta do is do a search of any particular name. I gotta believe there were like tens of thousands of pictures of Dolly Parton, and this was the one they chose.
1: But that just goes to show you that there's no editors anymore. There's no person. It's this. I need to get this information out as quick as possible without being accurate about it.
0: Yeah.
1: I don't care if I'm accurate about it. We just need to be the first ones to get the information out.
0: But if you got a screen full of Dolly Parton pictures,
1: yeah,
0: and you see this one, you say, "Well, that one doesn't look like these other 15 that are on the page."
1: No.
0: Maybe that one's not accurate. I mean, that's like the ultimate form of laziness.
1: Yeah.
0: To pick that one over all the legitimate pictures of Dolly Parton on Getty Images.
1: But is it because they're just hiring like all of these young people who wouldn't recognize who Dolly Parton was?
0: It's hard to imagine that anyone wouldn't be able to identify Dolly Parton on the internet. But I suppose it is possible, but it just seems to be implausible that a professional journalist of any kind, even someone who was just hired out of college, wouldn't have figured out how to pick the right picture.
1: One of my favorite examples of misinformation being spread to a news station was the unfortunate plane crash, I believe out in San Francisco, of like an Asian Airlines thing. And the news reporter, "We do have information now of the people that were piloting that plane," and it was like the most ridiculous names,
0: like Sumting Wong.
1: Sumting Wong and We Too Low and Ho Lee Took.
0: Yeah, but it wasn't Took.
1: And I was like, are you serious? Did you really? Somebody in that newsroom go, "We got to go with this. And we just got confirmation from the airport that these are the names of the people released.
0: And I can't even blame the anchors for that, because the anchors, you know, they're only reading what they're being fed. They're not the ones who are compiling the stories. And if there's late breaking information, that means a producer put that in.
1: Yeah.
0: Not necessarily the anchor. And you know, of course, the anchors are, you know, the first line of defense. Like, what? You know, I can't believe that anchor's so stupid. The anchor is just reading what is in front of them. That's really all they're there to do.
1: Let me see. I gotta read all the names.
0: Those are the three that I remember.
1: And We Too Low. Yeah. Bang Ding Ow was the other one. And yes, Captain Sumting Wong, We Too Low, Bang Ding Ow, and Holy Took. I can't say it.
0: But it went live on camera.
1: Yeah. So you can't believe everything you see.
0: It's just about 9 o'clock on Rock 102. New England, Pittsburgh, Foxborough, football. 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
2: Let's see. What's going on? We're just talking about Free Music Friday. I'll be there this Friday.
1: Yep.
2: For Free Music Friday. Is the Van Morrison tribute? Is that what the...
1: Let me look at the schedule, because I haven't committed it to memory, but my guess is that is Moondance.
2: Moondance, yeah.
1: And September 11th is Aquanet, and I believe I'm doing Aquanet.
2: Thank you.
1: Yes. Anyway, I'm doing the final one, which is Johnny Six Gun on October 23rd.
2: Oh, look at you.
1: Yes.
2: Yeah.
1: Yeah. So, that'll be great.
2: Yeah.
1: Yes.
2: I like the Van Morrison one. That'll be
1: good.
2: I'm a big Van Morrison fan.
1: You got the 9th, you got Cathedral. That is the Van Halen tribute, I believe. Then Dookie on the 16th. That's the Green Day tribute.
2: I thought Cathedral was a tribute to Pope Francis.
1: Yes, that's exactly. They do nothing but Christian covers.
2: Yeah. Speaking of music and the Star Spangled Banner at Fenway Park last night, I wish I could remember. I guess you can Google that, who that was. It was a group of people singing. It was actually really, really well done. A group of kids who sang the national anthem. And I want to say kids. They were more like college age students, maybe,
1: boy,
2: from what I remember singing a thing. But what a great rendition of the Star Spangled Banner last night.
1: I'd have to look it up.
2: Who sang the Star Spangled Banner? How do you do it? Banner, Fenway, August 31st. Right.
1: Let's see. Yeah. See, I'm having a hard time finding the date.
2: It doesn't say here on the AI thing that Google does it, but it was really good, and it's nice when you don't have somebody like screaming or trying to do like a Fergie,
1: right?
2: Trying to do the rendition. This was actually very well done, and I wish I could give them credit for whoever it was, because I can't remember the name of the group.
1: Yeah, I'm not having any luck finding who did it. But nevertheless, that's awesome. It's nice to know when it's done right, because you've seen it done a million times where it was not.
2: I was gonna make a joke, because I wasn't high, I wasn't under the influence or anything. But I heard a great reference. I saw a great reference that was sent to me yesterday. That the next time you're high, you can say, and I can't say exactly what it was, but I was high as a giraffe's genitals.
1: Okay. All right. That's high.
2: That's a great metaphor.
1: It's a good good visual.
2: Yeah.
1: Of course.
2: I was high as a giraffe's genitals last night.
1: Yeah.
2: That's pretty high.
1: That's, you know, when you think about the things that are high up, you need a ladder to get to those things.
2: Yes, you do.
1: Yeah.
2: You absolutely do.
1: Well, I'm glad we had this conversation.
2: Oh, my
1: Steven.
2: God.
1: Never
2: look at the time.
1: Oh, yeah. You're right. It's 9:15 at Rock 102.
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0: Rock 102 Springfield's Classic Rock. It is going to be somewhat of a crap day all day. Showers, it could get heavy at times. Otherwise, you're looking at clouds throughout the rest of the day. A high of 71. Tonight, that rain continues. It'll be overcast overnight with a low of 61. Tomorrow, cloudy with a high of 75. It's still 66 degrees right now in downtown Springfield. 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
1: Somehow you still care about what's happening in Hollywood. 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
2: Hello? Is it me you're looking for?
3: Lionel Richie is on the mend.
0: Thank goodness.
3: He checked himself into the hospital over the weekend after performing a concert in St. Louis on August 29th. The 77-year-old Richie was admitted to the intensive care unit to have tests run, with doctors looking into possible slight dehydration.
0: How many times do people have to tell him no more dancing on the ceiling?
3: Well, that's usually how you get dehydrated like that. During the concert's final song, All Night Long.
0: All night long. That is a classic.
2: All night long.
3: The American Idol judge. I like how he's known as the American Idol judge.
0: That's what the younger kids remember him as. They don't remember him with the Commodores or all his solo work.
3: Yeah, the easy like Sunday morning.
0: Oh my God, that's you're hitting me where I live.
3: Motioned to his crew for a seat to be moved so that he could perform while sitting down.
0: At the piano?
3: There's nothing like. There was somebody else over the weekend. I saw a video where they dragged this guy out on stage. And they sat him down in a chair. It was Mariah Carey and somebody else dragging this guy. I don't know who it was, but they dragged him out on stage and they sat him down in a chair. And it's like, who's forcing these people at gunpoint to perform at the...
0: I don't know.
3: Like Frankie Valli.
0: Oh, that's a perfectly good example.
3: And there was Gladys Knight. Gladys Knight over the weekend, too. I saw a video of her not, like, she didn't even know where she was.
0: She knew she was in a casino, because she always in a casino.
3: Yeah, but I appreciate somebody who's got the wherewithal to, you know, keep on going until they can keep going. I mean, if that's what you choose to do. But it's almost like we're pushing these people out on stage just to make ticket money in their final days alive.
0: You know, SCTV had this one bit where they wheeled out Perry Como on a couch, and he'd be lying face down on the couch and singing to the crowd.
3: Yeah.
0: If comfort is what you're looking for, or a lack of mobility, I'd rather be in a nice, comfortable couch, maybe a recliner, something with a tray table.
3: Yeah, not a stadium chair. You know,
0: no, like, something where I can have my Bromo seltzer, maybe a spit cup, and some pudding.
3: But, like, what is it? Who's the one we keep seeing? Frankie Valli. Pushing him out on stage. Like,
0: There's absolutely no reason for him to be performing in his condition.
3: I don't think he even knows where he is. He's probably...
0: And he's singing to tracks, too. So what, I mean...
3: He's not even doing that. He can't...
0: He's just looking at the crowd.
3: Oh, what a night. Well, at least he, at least he's got that guff in him that he, you know, wants to get out there and perform. You're not going to take me down. I'm going out there one last. Every show of his is one last time. The Dolly Parton Estate has announced the first large public programs honoring the life and music of the late superstar with events titled Dolly Fest, the celebration of a lifetime, set to take place in Nashville and London on successive weekends in 2027. Dates have not yet been announced for the two-day festivals. The estate said that a Dolly Fest had already been planned.

0: planned for Nashville in January of 2027 with the artist participation, and will now go on without her because somebody's going to lose some money if they don't. Dates have not been announced for the two-day festivals. This may be the closest that Parton fans get to a public memorial, says Danny Nozell, her longtime business partner. Noted in a statement, as far as traditional memory goes, that is not something Dolly wanted. She didn't want, like, a memorial.
1: Well, but, I mean, how do you avoid that? If it's not an official memorial, people are going to throw them anyway.
0: Did you ever hear the story about that I Will Always Love You song? About how she didn't want to give up the rights to Elvis Presley.
1: Elvis was going
0: to
1: take it.
0: But she didn't want to give up half the rights to it. So she held on to it, and then Kevin Costner came along because God knows he needs money.
1: Imagine Kevin Costner being able to come up with a more convincing argument than Elvis Presley.
0: Yeah.
1: I don't know. I mean, good for her.
0: Showed what a
1: shrewd artist and businesswoman she was.
0: I mean, Kevin Costner is a very good convincing person. He convinced some movie executive that Waterworld was going to be a good idea.
1: And look how that turned out.
0: Hey, you know what? I got this idea for a multi-million dollar project that involves us being under the water.
1: Now, hear me out.
0: Yeah.
1: Hear me out on this one. It screams box office smash.
0: I'm pretty sure we can do this. What do you think? And they're like, that baseball thing worked out for you. Sure, we can do this water movie.
1: Everything that Costner fella touches turns to gold. Why should we say no?
0: Richard Gere is hopping off a Hollywood gerbil wheel, as written in this story, and scurrying back to his old tunneling grounds at UMass Amherst on September 9th.
1: Wow.
0: Yeah.
1: How exciting will that be?
0: He will get his paw. These are all innuendos of the gerbil being inside of him. The former UMass student will get his paws back on campus for a free screening of Wisdom of Happiness, a documentary about the Dalai Lama that Gere executive produced. The Primal Fear star has been involved with the Tibetan causes for decades, so he's certainly not cagey about his longtime relationship with the Dalai Lama.
1: You know that that urban myth has never been proven. He's never admitted that it happened. It's like, Rod Stewart in the stomach pump. No proof, no medical records.
0: I don't know. I was in the ER that day that Rod Stewart was there.
1: Is that a fact?
0: I was getting a gerbil removed. And I'm like, is that Rod Stewart behind the curtain?
1: Did he ask if you thought he was sexy?
0: No, he tried to, but he was like,
1: yeah, right, of course. Okay.
0: Kim Kardashian has flashed her bra in the latest photo shoot.
1: Really?
0: Yeah.
1: Oh, she was that's up to say.
0: Oh, my God, the last time she went, oh, my God, the last time I flashed my bra was when Ray J emptied his ball bag bolognese all over my chesticles in that sex tape you can purchase on YouPorn for
1: $39.95. Caitlin?
0: Whatever got that done to do with Mother Chris Kim, but I once parked a submarine between two islands.
1: Really?
0: I did the Canadian Mountie and made some Thunder Mountain chowder.
1: What are you trying to say?
0: What I'm trying to say is I did mushroom uppercuts and made her a juggalo chuggalo. To which she responded, ah, your mother. And that is your Hollywood trash on Rock 102.
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2: 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Cute, but I play to win.

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Western Mass mornings just wouldn't be the same without them. 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Bax and Nagel. 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

0: Rock 102, Springfield's Classic Rock. Well, that's it. We're done.
1: That's it. We're done.
0: I am tapped out, and so you'll have to wait for tomorrow's show instead.
1: Tomorrow. There's always tomorrow.
0: Marty Caproni will be here to talk about a $20 dinner at a comedy show. Perhaps you've heard of it. Yeah. We'll get to the bottom of that big mystery tomorrow when he's here.
1: Something going on this week.
0: Yes.
1: I don't know what it is.
0: By the way, Matthew will have the video update, the Max and Nagel video update on all your social medias.
1: The wrap-up show.
0: That's right.
1: Yeah.
0: And if you miss any part of today's show, the daily podcast is going to get posted. As a matter of fact, it might even be posted by now, for all I know. 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Experience the best.
1: Speaking of the best, I don't know if Jess Tyler was even in the building yesterday. Alex was here. I don't know what's going on.
0: We're the last to find out.
1: It's a mystery schedule here.
0: Yes.
1: But it's only the best.
0: Great classic rock up next.
1: That's right.
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0: Rock 102, Springfield's Classic Rock. I'm Jess. 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
10: First arriving crews found a fire in the kitchen. The arson and bomb squad determined the cause of the fire was an unattended cooking material. What does that mean?
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I'm Jess, and your couch might be comfortable, but it does not come with a view of the Patriots. Now, before you yell and say I can watch it on TV, it is not the same as being in the stands. 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
10: Today we'll see periods of rain steadier to heavier at times, especially in the first half of the day, then becoming lighter and more off and on in the afternoon. Otherwise, it's overcast and cool with highs between 64 and 72. Tonight will be mainly cloudy with lows between 56 and 62, and tomorrow will be mainly cloudy with a period of rain, perhaps an embedded downpour or thunderstorm later in the day with highs between 68 and 76. With your Western Mass News First Alert forecast, I'm meteorologist Liam Murphy.

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Rock 102, Springfield's Classic Rock. I'm Jess, and I've got another chance for you to win burritos today. Talking two burrito cards from Hothead Burrito. 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
4: 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Music that's every bit as important and as influential as the stuff we didn't ignore and continue to beat to death to this very day. 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

0: 102 Springfield's Classic Rock. I'm Jess, and Vax is trading in the studio for Festa in Ludlow Thursday night. 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
8: Today we'll see periods of rain, steadier to heavier at times, especially in the first half of the day, then becoming lighter and more off and on in the afternoon. Otherwise, it's overcast and cool with highs between 64 and 72. Tonight will be mainly cloudy with lows between 56 and 62, and tomorrow will be mainly cloudy with a period of rain, perhaps an embedded downpour or thunderstorm later in the day, with highs between 68 and 76. With your Western Mass News First Alert forecast, I'm meteorologist Liam Murphy.
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0: 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I'm Jess, and yeah, a bunch of fairs this weekend. Blandford Fair going Friday through Monday. Truck pulls, demolition derby, car show, horse show, and more. 157th year. 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
16: Today we're mainly overcast with some off and on showers after a period of heavier rain came through this morning. We're also cool today with highs between 64 and 72. Tonight we're mainly cloudy with lows between 56 and 62. Tomorrow we're mainly cloudy with a period of rain, perhaps an embedded downpour or thunderstorm later in the day, highs between 68 and 76. Thursday we'll have rain and a few storms in the morning, an isolated storm in the afternoon, followed by some partial clearing, highs between 74 and 82. With your Western Mass News First Alert forecast, I'm meteorologist Liam Murphy.
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Rock 102, Springfield's classic rock, and this guy back for the 20th anniversary of Stand Up for Heroes, November 9th in New York City, joining Jon Stewart. Veterans Benefit has raised $117 million since it began. Here's Bruce Springsteen.

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0: 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I'm Jess, and if you don't have plans Friday night, you do now. We'll be out for Free Music Friday at MGM Springfield. 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
10: First arriving crews found a fire in the kitchen. The arson and bomb squad determined the cause of the fire was an unattended cooking material. What does that mean?
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0: 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I'm Jess. Got some rock history for you. On this day in 1973, Paul and Linda McCartney started recording tracks for Wings' album, Band on the Run. This day in 78, Molly Hatchet released their self-titled debut album. This day in 1995, the Rock and Roll Hall of Fame was dedicated, with the ribbon being cut by Yoko Ono and Little Richard.
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15: Today we're mainly overcast with some off and on showers after a period of heavier rain came through this morning. We're also cool today with highs between 64 and 72. Tonight we're mainly cloudy with lows between 56 and 62. Tomorrow we're mainly cloudy with a period of rain, perhaps an embedded downpour or thunderstorm later in the day, highs between 68 and 76. Thursday we'll have rain and a few storms in the morning, an isolated storm in the afternoon, followed by some partial clearing, highs between 74 and 82. With your Western Mass News First Alert forecast, I'm meteorologist Liam Murphy.
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Alex here, filling in for Pat Kelly, who is on vacation. Hopefully, he's enjoying this nice rainy weather during his time off. Anyway, coming up, a band will be at the Biggie in West Springfield later this month with a special guest vocalist. But first, a little Golden Earring on Rock 102.

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4: 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Music that's every bit as important and as influential as the stuff we didn't ignore and continue to beat to death to this very day. 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

0: AC/DC on Rock 102 Springfield's Classic Rock, and their Power Up Tour continues this fall in North America. Closest date to us, September 25th at MetLife Stadium in the Meadowlands of New Jersey. And if you've been hemming and hawing about going to see AC/DC, I saw them last spring at Gillette Stadium in Foxborough. It was a really fun show. So I say go check them out. Who knows when you're going to get to see them again. Anyway, we'll kick off another long set of Springfield's Classic Rock here in just a couple minutes. Stick around. It's Rock 102.
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16: Today we're mainly overcast with some off and on showers after a period of heavier rain came through this morning. We're also cool today with highs between 64 and 72. Tonight we're mainly cloudy with lows between 56 and 62. Tomorrow we're mainly cloudy with a period of rain, perhaps an embedded downpour or thunderstorm later in the day, highs between 68 and 76. Thursday we'll have rain and a few storms in the morning, an isolated storm in the afternoon, followed by some partial clearing, highs between 74 and 82. With your Western Mass News First Alert forecast, I'm meteorologist Liam Murphy.
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And now that it's September, can we officially talk Rocktoberfest? Coming up, I'll give you all the details and how you can score tickets. 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

0: Rock 102 Springfield's classic rock with the Eagles. And coming up a little later this month, we are throwing a Rocktoberfest. 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

0: 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Coming up, we'll do some Eddie Money. Also got Everclear lined up. First, it's Cheap Trick on Rock 102.
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14: Here's your Western Mass News First Alert forecast.
15: Today we're mainly overcast with some off and on showers after a period of heavier rain came through this morning. We're also cool today with highs between 64 and 72. Tonight we're mainly cloudy with lows between 56 and 62. Tomorrow we're mainly cloudy with a period of rain, perhaps an embedded downpour or thunderstorm later in the day, highs between 68 and 76. Thursday we'll have rain and a few storms in the morning, an isolated storm in the afternoon, followed by some partial clearing, highs between 74 and 82. With your Western Mass News First Alert forecast, I'm meteorologist Liam Murphy.
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Rock 102, Springfield's classic rock with The Who. And good news for longtime drummer Zach Starkey. Apparently, he's back rehearsing with The Who after being fired, rehired, and fired again last year. The bad news is, at their age, I'm not sure how many more farewell tours they have left in them. Coming up, we'll do some Tom Petty. Also got BTO on the way. First, the Steve Miller Band on Rock 102.

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0: Rock 102, Springfield's classic rock with BTO. New England Patriots football is back. Hard to believe the season kicks off next Wednesday night. Rock 102, your home for the Patriots all season long. Next Wednesday, the Pats start off the season in a Super Bowl rematch against Seattle. Let's hope this one turns out a little bit differently. Our live pregame show begins at 5:30, kickoff scheduled for 8:20. You can join Bob Soucy and Scott Zolak. They're going to bring you all the play-by-play action all season long. 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
10: I'm the first one in this parking lot every single day. 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Granted, it wasn't my best effort, but I'm partially on the line. 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

0: Bon Jovi on Rock 102 Springfield's Classic Rock. And despite the fact that it's September 1st, it is still the Classic Rock summer. We got a late Labor Day this year. Still a chance to win tickets to the Big E. Congratulations to today's winner, Bill Winkus of Vernon, Connecticut. 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
1: Here's your Western Mass News First Alert forecast.
2: Today we're mainly overcast with some off and on showers after a period of heavier rain came through this morning. We're also cool today with highs between 64 and 72. Tonight we're mainly cloudy with lows between 56 and 62. Tomorrow we're mainly cloudy with a period of rain, perhaps an embedded downpour or thunderstorm later in the day, highs between 68 and 76. Thursday we'll have rain and a few storms in the morning, an isolated storm in the afternoon, followed by some partial clearing, highs between 74 and 82. With your Western Mass News First Alert forecast, I'm meteorologist Liam Murphy.
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We're coming to Mohegan Sun Arena on September the 12th. We'll do it after Ozzy. Right now, Motley Crue on Rock 102.

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0: 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I've got a pair of tickets to see ZZ Top with special guest George Thorogood and the Destroyers coming to Mohegan Sun Arena on September the 12th. 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

0: Sublime on Rock 102 Springfield's Classic Rock. Now that we're into September, we can put our focus on Rocktoberfest. 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
19: Today we're mainly overcast with some off and on showers after a period of heavier rain came through this morning. We're also cool today with highs between 64 and 72. Tonight we're mainly cloudy with lows between 56 and 62. Tomorrow we're mainly cloudy with a period of rain, perhaps an embedded downpour or thunderstorm later in the day, highs between 68 and 76. Thursday we'll have rain and a few storms in the morning, an isolated storm in the afternoon, followed by some partial clearing, highs between 74 and 82. With your Western Mass News First Alert forecast, I'm meteorologist Liam Murphy.
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Rock 102 Springfield's classic rock with BOC. Got some CCR coming up. We'll do Rush as well. But first, this one of Pat Kelly's favorite artists. Here's Jackson Browne on Rock 102.

0: Rock 102 Springfield's Classic Rock with CCR, and we are a little over a week away from the start of the New England Patriots football season here on Rock 102. 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
0: The Our Lady of Fatima Festa returns to Ludlow for five incredible days, Thursday, September 3rd through Monday, September 7th. 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
9: First arriving crews found a fire in the kitchen. The arson and bomb squad determined the cause of the fire was an unattended cooking material. What does that mean?
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Zeppelin on Rock 102 Springfield's classic rock. It's Don Henley coming up. First, the band is going to be closing out the Big E in West Springfield on October the 4th. Your Styx on Rock 102. Ooh.

0: Rock 102 Springfield's classic rock. And coming up this Thursday night, Back's going to be out. It's Festa at Our Lady of Fatima in Ludlow. Back's hanging around from 7 to 9 p.m. They got five huge days of fun starting September 3rd through the 7th. Rides, games, amusements, tons of live entertainment each day. It's Festa 2026. Our Lady of Fatima, Windsor Street in Ludlow. Hang out this Thursday night with Back's. He's there 7 to 9 along with the road crew from Rock 102 Springfield's classic rock. Matthew James coming in next. Stick around.
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14: Today we're mainly overcast with some off and on showers after a period of heavier

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Rock 102, Springfield's Classic Rock. It's Matthew James hanging out with you till midnight. It's just a little Bonnie and Clyde story, but it's Billy Joe and Bobby Sue. And Steve Miller turned this one into his outlaw story after reminiscing about some of those famous dime store crime novels.

0: Rock 102, Springfield's classic rock. It's Matthew James. I got to read something about Pro Picks Pool. Pro Picks Pool is that, wait, we're gambling? 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
14: 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And while there's no doubt that Rock 102 plays the very best of the best, there's been a lot of stuff that's fallen through the cracks. Music that's every bit as important and as influential as the stuff we didn't ignore and continue to beat to death to this very day. This is why there's Bagsy's Musical Fun Bag. 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

to handle. 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

Jim Morrison said, sick of writing, everybody try their hand at it. Rock 102, Springfield's classic rock. So guitarist Robbie Krieger jotted some things down. What did he come up with? He came up with this one. Jim said, good job. We're going to pin that right here on the fridge. Of course, Krieger just brought out the basic idea and the rest of the Doors helped, you know, fluff it up, including Ray's famous keyboard intro. But here's the Doors' first number one hit from 1967.

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0: Living it up while I'm headed to Festa. Rock 102 Springfield's Classic Rock. I'm not the only one because Bax will be there Thursday night, 7 to 9. And of course, Festa runs from the 3rd through the 7th. An amazing holiday weekend in Ludlow. We got the rides, the games, the amusements, the drinks, tons of entertainment. Festa 2026, Our Lady of Fatima, Windsor Street in Ludlow, but you know where it is. It's where Festa is. Go hang out with Bax Thursday, Festa.
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2: 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Well, I finished the book in one night anyway, so I win, Patty. 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
1: 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Some of those stories are about success. Some of those stories about spectacular failures. Some of those stories are heartwarming tales of real-life inspiration, and some of those stories make you want to haul off and punch somebody right in the face. 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